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0: We're back for hour number two of the Bluegrass Horizon and our look at songs of work for Labor Day this weekend. And we got some requests last week as I asked for songs about work that you all wanted to hear on today's show. Laura checked in and she had a few songs that she wanted to hear, two of which we already heard in the first set, Cherry Holmes' Working Man, Nowhere to Go. And Dell's working for the WPA, but let's get her other two requests on. How about Rob Ikes and Trey Hensley, Before the Sun Went Down? And we'll follow that up with Brian Sutton and Brian, along with Doc Watson, doing the Working Man Blues.

Brian Sutton and Doc Watson doing the Working Man Blues. And before that, we had Rob Ikes and Trey Hensley with Working Man Can't Get Nowhere. That is a pair going out to Laura, her request from last week. And next, we're going to go to one that Bob from Hellertown requested. And he told me the story. He says he once worked at a job where the job felt just like this. He didn't actually have a ball and chain on, but it was pretty close. We're going to let the seldom seen do it. It's Doing My Time here on the Bluegrass Horizon.

The seldom seen doing that, doing my time. And it was work in the song, and it was work for Bob, even though he didn't actually have the ball and chain. And let's see, next, we heard from Ray. Ray wanted a couple songs. He wanted to hear In Tall Buildings, which certainly is a great work song. And I love that tune so much, we're going to actually hear a reprise of it. First, we're going to hear John Hartford's version. Then we're going to hear Ray's second request, which is the cover of Dolly's 9 to 5 done by Rhonda Vincent. And then we're going to bring Sam Bush in to do his version of In Tall Buildings. So let's get her going. John Hartford, In Tall Buildings.

Ah, Sam Bush. Never can resist a chance to get some Sam Bush in the show. Sam doing In Tall Buildings, his cover of that John Hartford tune. We heard the song before last. Of course, before this was Rhonda Vincent doing her cover of Dolly's 9 to 5. And then, like I said, back there before that, John Hartford doing In Tall Buildings. 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Yes, we're doing songs about work for Labor Day weekend. And next on deck, we have one for Ben. Ben requested Aragon Mill, a song about a mill that shut down, which has unfortunately happened to many, many mills. So we're gonna do Aragon Mill for Ben, and then we're gonna do some other mill songs to round out the mill set. So we'll start it off with Mama Corn doing Aragon Mill.

That's going back a few years to the Hillman and the Winsboro Cotton Mill Blues. And before that, we had Andrew Crawford doing the Millworker's Wage and Mama Corn with Aragon Mill. And we're not done milling yet. Big mill set this year in the Work Songs show for Labor Day. Next, we're going to go with the Dillards and the Old Man at the Mill.

Balsam Range, Paper Town, a song about the paper mill. As we're doing songs about work here on the Bluegrass Horizon. Specifically in this set, songs about mills. And there's a lot less mills than there used to be here when we used to make things here in the U.S. We still do, but not as much as we did as far as things that are made in mills. We're talking the textile mills, the steel mills, the mills of other metals, and paper mills like Balsam Range just sang about. Before Balsam Range, we heard from Larry Cordell and the Rolling Mills of Middletown. That's a song about steel mill, and the Dillards before that with the Old Man at the Mill. And that's the grist mill, the other type of mill we didn't mention, where in the old days, a big river wheel turned a bunch of wooden gears that ground two rocks against each other and ground the grain in between there. Not done that way anymore, except at historical sites where they still have kept the old mills working. But that's definitely a milling that has gone the way of the dinosaur. Well, you know, you've worked for a living. And you get that check there sometime towards the end of the week, usually. And sometimes people are a payday millionaire.

David Vai and Corn Tornado. David Vai, Mason Vai, who's making a lot of visibility in bluegrass in the past few years. Well, that's his dad, David Vai, and Corn Tornado from back a couple decades ago. And Payday Millionaire. And while you're out there working, make sure you're not chasing someone else's dreams. Here's Balsam Range to tell you about it.

Well, Tony Rice is going to hammer us up to the top of the hour break. Here is the swing, that 9-pound hammer that's just a tad too heavy.

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0: Mike Wurstel with you here in hour three of this pre-recorded Bluegrass Horizon show. We're going to head on out to the fields with the farmers and hear songs about working the farm. Starting it out with Charles Humphreys III and banjo-picking truck-driving farmer.

Shane McGee in there with The Farmer, The Cody Norris Show before that with Farmin' Man, Sally Jones with her song called Farmer, and Charles Humphreys III with Banjo Pickin' Truck Driving Man, as we're doing some work songs about farming. And let's continue on with Third Time Out and Old Kentucky Farmers.

0: Alison Krauss, Union Station, and the tale of that lazy farmer that didn't want to hoe his corn. Dan Tominski on the vocals there. And if you like that, Dan did a much longer version of that on his more recent album. Certainly one of his signature songs. Before that, Blue Highway from their album Original Traditional and Long Road to Hoe. Larry Cordell, the working end of a hoe, talking about how unpleasant that job is. And I've done plenty of it in my vegetable garden, I can tell you. Tommy Webb before that with A Hard Road to Hoe and Third Time Out with Old Kentucky Farmers. As we did a farm set for you here on the Bluegrass Horizon, as we're doing songs about work here on the Bluegrass Horizon for Labor Day. And we're going to do our bottom of the hour, and we'll be back to finish her out with another half hour of songs about work. 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
0: And back to the bluegrass here on the Bluegrass Horizon. Mike Wurstel with you for another half hour or so. And in this last set, we're going to start it off with songs about breaking rocks. There are a share of bluegrass songs about breaking rocks. And a lot of times, that breaking up the rocks was not a voluntary thing. Sometimes it was with chains around your ankles. So let's do our rock breaking set here, starting it out with Blue Highway and In the Gravel Yard.

Abrams Brothers there, Born with a Hammer in My Hand. Before that, the McCurries, Del McCurry Band, and Blackjack County Chains, Carolina Blue doing Breaking Up the Rocks, and Blue Highway back there in the beginning out there in the gravel yard. You are tuned to the Bluegrass Horizon here on WDVR WPNJ. We're going to finish out our work song show for Labor Day here on the Bluegrass Horizon with one from Serene Green. This was from a live performance in the WDVR studio. And, you know, the union, like them or not, was responsible for a lot of the things that got done in the early days to make life better for workers. Things like the 8-hour day and things about health and all that. And this is a song from back in that era, the Serene Green, Sticking to the Union. And then after that, we'll hear from Chatham County Line. And they're going to talk about one of the government programs that provided work back there when times were lean. They're going to sing about the Tennessee Valley Authority.

Don Rigsby, he's not going to work. And I can't blame him. Sometimes you need a day off. Chatham County Line before that with the Tennessee Valley Authority and Serene Green sticking to the union. Well, that's about it for us here on the Bluegrass Horizon. We've worked through 3 hours. Hope you've enjoyed the Labor Day special. And we'll see you next week as we do each and every week, 7 to 10, right here on WDVR WPNJ. I'm all worked out, and so is Chris Cairns. So Chris is going to take us out. We'll see you next week.

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outside the living room workbench studios here in Kingwood Township, New Jersey. It is 74 degrees under mostly clear nighttime skies. Nope, that's the inside temp. It's currently 62 degrees outside. Forecast tonight, mostly clear, low around 56. Tomorrow, Tuesday, sunny and 81. On Wednesday, mostly sunny, high near 85. Thursday, oh man, chance of showers and thunderstorms. That's news to me. Thought we were going to have a fully clear, beautiful week. We only got a 40% chance on Thursday, high near 83. Then a beautiful weekend, sunny and 77 on Friday. Saturday, mostly sunny and high near 79 degrees. I hope you had a great Labor Day weekend, wrapping things up with me, Mike Ain. We'll officially start the show, as we always do, with a big heaping helping of bluegrass, but up first, new music. My apologies if Mike Wurstel has just played this one on Bluegrass Horizon, but this is a new tune by Billy Strings titled Burn the Other End. Currently number four. No, number five. No, it is. So the charts, it has an LW and a TW. An LW is further to the left, so I assume that was what I should be. But that means last week. This week it's number four. So without any further ado, here's Billy Strings starting us off with Burn the Other End. And we're going to send this one out to Maureen in Long Pond.

Here broadcasting live from the workbench in my living room, high atop the Barbertown Bluffs in Kingwood Township, New Jersey. Wrapping up your Labor Day weekend with two great hours of Americana music. Of course, we'll have a big Even Helping a Bluegrass to get started. And then, well, actually, no, it's not and then. And what that will be, as well as the rest of the show. Occupational songs. Songs to do with job occupations. Positions. And I use that term very loosely. I'm going to have fun with it. I don't know about you, but I will have fun. I'm sure you will as well. Hopefully you didn't get sunburned. The sun has been bright the last couple days. You're probably all full of hot dogs and potato salad like I am. I am stuffed. I ate way too much this weekend. I've been proud of myself for going on the cucumber diet. That's when you have too many cucumbers in your garden, and that's you just eat cucumbers and lean red meat. Do not take diet or health advice from me, but you probably know that by now. First song, new music, currently number 4 on the Americana music charts, Billy Strings, Burn the Other End. That one out to Maureen in Long Pond. She is probably inside. Probably in the woman cave, because it's probably below 50 degrees up there in the pond. Well, here is our first occupational grass song. This is for all those folks that work on the railroad. Mustered Courage with Old Steam Train. Has nothing to do with working on the railroad, though, but it's a fun song to start. Roadside attractions and wrap up your Labor Day weekend with.

This one from the last album, which we did, John Starling wrote it especially for the documentary on the C&O Canal. It was on a program called Perspective, which we did a soundtrack for. It's just called the C&O Canal.

Labor Day spectacular spectacular. That was the Dry Branch Fire Squad. Aragon Mill going out to Paul in Salisbury State Township. Chatting with him earlier today, talking about Labor Day songs, and there's one that came to his mind before that. Everyone knows how much I love canals. Or antiquated forms of transportation. And of course, that is the seldom seen, as you know. The second song in the first set of every show always shall be the seldom seen. At least that's what we say. Bet the rules a couple times, perhaps. Mustard Courage started it off with Old Steam Train, as we are doing Occupational Grass in honor of Labor Day. Because we know how much you love your occupation and you love to labor. Got another one for Paul. Some tea, as we always try to do. Some Tony Rice. There's another form of antiquated shipping, I guess you could say. Tony Rice doing Mule Skinner Blues here on 89.7 WDVR. I want to say hello to Maureen in Long Pond checking in. She is outside with a long flannel shirt enjoying the nice cool nighttime air. You may be as well. I know you want to say hello. You can do that by going to sending an email to wdvrhost@comcast.net is how you do that. And also, before I forget, I want to thank everyone who came out yesterday and said hello to us at the Riverfest in Frenchtown. I was there most of the day in and out, and it was great to see a lot of you folks. Here he is, Tony Rice, Mule Skinner Blues. Back to our occupational grass.

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And your favorite streaming device as well. We didn't do a break because I got a lot of music to get to. And that ran a little long, that first half an hour of occupational grass. And you know what this song in the background means. It's time for What's in My Dirt, where we talk about outdoor activities and what's going on in my dirt, and as well as pay tribute to the great Arth L. Doc Watson. But I need to tell you what you just heard in that last set. Carl Shiflett with Truck Driving Man. The current accepted form of freight transportation. Number one, right? Yeah, it's got to be. We definitely move more freight by truck than railroad, and definitely by mules, mule trains, since we heard Tony Rice doing Mule Skinner Blues. I assume Mule Skinner is the guy who drives the mule train, right? Or am I completely wrong? Do I have no idea? Again, it's antiquated. We don't need to worry about it. Well, outdoor activities. It was a great weekend at the Riverfest. Beautiful weather, I believe. The most beautiful weather we've had in the last 5 or 6 years since I've been going on behalf of WDVR. It was great. Great to see a lot of folks. My buddy Tommy Tumbleweed, Mark from Pittstown, JK, Porch Time Pete, Ted, real Ted, not AI Ted or Cardboard Ted. And I'm sure I know I'm missing quite a few others, but you know that I have a tiny peanut brain, and that's how that works. But speaking of the garden, peppers are rocking and rolling. We weeded some carrots, which I hate doing. Early batch of carrots should be almost ready, and then the late batch of carrots should be couple months out, which is nice. They stagger things, and it's always a special treat when it's frozen out, or, well, you don't want to be too frozen to pull your carrots, but when it's December and you can go out in the garden and pull carrots, and they survive thanks to geothermal heat. The ground has heat. Because inside of the earth, in the center of the earth, is a real hot cinnamon bun that keeps everything warm. On that note, here's Doc Watson with more antiquated forms of transportation. Freight Train Boogie here on 89.7 WDVR in honor of Labor Day.

wrapping up our Doc Watson tribute as we do every week with Have a Feast Here Tonight, a.k.a. The Rabbit in a Log Song. Before that, not doing Freight Train Boogie as we are celebrating Labor Day with occupational songs. And you're saying, but that was a rabbit. Well, rabbits have very important jobs. They have to eat clover. They have to wiggle their noses. They have to be really cute, and they have to confuse dogs and hunters. Make them look like idiots. That's what they do. On that note, we have a song for bears. And you may say, Mike, but bears don't have jobs. Yes, they do. Bears have to steal picnic baskets, and they have to stick their hands into the holes in the tree and reach out and harvest the honey. And they have to knock over your garbage cans in the northern parts of our listening area, and including where I live now. There's bears that like garbage. I think I figured something out. They haven't hit my garbage can, and that's because it's extra gross and stinky. We won't say why. Without any further ado, here is Johnny Corndog, a.k.a. Johnny Fritz, with Life of a Bear.

Bill Kirchen, Titan of the Telecaster, with Working Man. He's a working man. Working that six string. Why did I almost say five string? It's not a banjo. He plays the electric guitar. Before that, Johnny Corndog, a.k.a. Johnny Fritz, with Life of a Bear, telling you what the bear's occupation is. Besides stealing picnic baskets, etc. We're going to move along. Got a welding set. The folks that I work with. Here is Joel Hoffman with Pipeliner Blues.

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And the temperature currently outside the living room workbench studios here in Kingwood Township, New Jersey, high atop the Barbertown Bluffs. Currently 62 degrees outside, beautiful nighttime skies. And the forecast, starting tonight, if it ever tells me, mostly clear, low around 54. Ooh, tomorrow Tuesday, sunny and 80 degrees. More of the same on Wednesday, high near 85. A little bit breezy in the afternoon. Thursday, 40% chance of precipitation, chance of showers and thunderstorms, high near 82. Then beautiful. Back to being beautiful again. Friday, sunny and 77. 79 on Saturday and sunny. Oh, now they're saying slight chance of showers on Sunday. 30%, mostly sunny, high near 80. It's cooling off. Days are getting shorter. Nights are getting longer. There was something else that has to do with that. Days are, well, it's almost the middle of September already. Nah, what's today, the 7th? Nah, it's still the beginning of September. I am Mike Gain. We are kicking off our second hour here on Roadside Attractions, celebrating Labor Day with occupational songs. And I'm sure there's someone out there that every time I say occupational songs says that's not how you use words. It should be occupation songs. I don't know. What I do know is we wrapped up that last hour with Jimmy Dean and Steel Men talking about building the Mackinac Bridge? And then before that, Rod Picot with Welding Burns, a Slade Cleave song. Speaking of Slade Cleaves, here he is kicking off the logging timber occupational set. Breakfast in Hell. Oh, and I forgot. First song, last set, Pipeliner Blues, Joel Hoffman.

0: Log and Timberman occupational set there. That was Del McCurry doing Logging Man. Before that, Slade Cleaves, Breakfast in Hell. And I forget if I mentioned Rod Picot, who we heard in the set before the break, with the song titled Welding Burns, written by Slade Cleaves. 99.999% sure. But I know who would know. That would be Kevin Cubberly, as well as Steve Misa. As Kevin friends with Slade and the band, and I believe Kevin recruited Steve years ago to drive him around or something about a broken van. And this guy's got some stories. Sure did. And they got great shows here on WDVR as well. You can listen to Kevin on tomorrow nights. Tuesday nights, if you're listening. Tuesday nights. Night Jams and Steve Misa, first thing in the morning. You can just stay up for the next 6.5 hours and you'll be listening to them on the Tuesday sessions. Something else I was supposed to tell you. Oh, yeah. Musquash. The mouth of the Musquash River. Is that when you have a muskmelon vine and a squash vine, and they cross-pollinate because they're similar? Is that what a musquash is? Probably not. It's probably some Native American term, perhaps. Even though they're up there in PEI and Nova Scotia land. It's the continent of North America, so even if it's Canada, they're still Native Americans. Or you could just say Natives, because they were here first. Back to our occupational music. We got a set for, it's gonna, I don't know. Is this a truck driver set? Is this a cop set? You'll have to figure it out for yourself. Here is a novelty song. I don't think, it's not telling me who it is. It's not CW McCall, but it's similar. White Knight.
1: Down 75 or 85 or I-20 the other way. Turn your squelch to the right, and in the night you'll hear some good buddy say, "Breaker, breaker, got a picture taker. Old Smokey's at 43. It's that Japanese toy, the trucker's joy, that everybody calls CB.

0: city. I was checking out seat covers, young and pretty, when all of a sudden there come a call over my CB, ringing wall to wall. Said Clover Double Nickels as he hit the ridge, because there's a smoky picture taken to the side of the bridge. Oh, mercy, appreciate that, good buddy. Now watch your handle there, come on. I got any county mounties out there prowling, come on. And he said,
1: 10-4 back door, put the pedal to the metal and let it roar.

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0: never get no front door call. The white knight knows it. Wind up in the pokey with Smokey. I'm gonna pull that old CB thing out by the wires. I don't care if it is Johnson.
1: Now, this story's about an old truck driver that I saw hitchhiking up in Virginia. I picked him up and let him ride, and this is a story that he told me about getting sacked up with radar and put to walking. If you want to find radar, here's how to do it. Just get in a truck and lay right to it. When you get to Virginia by the radar stand, the trooper will be awaiting with a ticket in his hand. Have your registration, your driver's license, a little money too. Well, the funniest thing that I ever did see was a radar sitting on top of a tree and a state patrolman sitting on the ground waiting for the truckers to come on down. He's got binoculars, walkie-talkie, and a fast-forward, too.

mag. 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Well, I went through the radar at 74, and the trooper said, "You won't do it no more." I said to the trooper, "Won't you turn me loose?" He said, "Boy, they're gonna cook your goose. They'll put you to walking, hitchhiking, trying to find a job." I said to the judge, "I've got no bail." He said, "Boy, you're going to jail." I got on the phone, calling home. "I need the money." Now, just one thing I'd like to know. I'd like to know it before I go. If the truckers all 45 would run and the state trooper couldn't catch near one and they couldn't get you with their radar gimmick, I wonder then if they'd lower the limit.

0: Junior Brown wrapping up our occupational set for the police. Specifically, the Highway Patrol Police. Before that, S. Coleman Wilson with Radar Blues. Starting things off with White Knight. Trucking slash police songs. And we driving fast in cars, we're going to continue that theme with some racing. Here is Jerry and the Boys off of Reckoning doing The Race Is On. That would be the Grateful Dead. Don't forget, let me know how you're doing. Shoot me an email, wdvrhost@comcast.net.
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3: Half an hour to go here on Roadside Attractions, 27 minutes more specifically. Winding down your Labor Day weekend extravaganza, spectacular extravaganza, something like that. That last set, racing set, started things off, Race Is On by the Grateful Dead, off of Reckoning, followed by the great Jim Croce, Rapid Roy the Stock Car Boy. I think we're all caught up. I think we need to move along. Oh, this is what I wanted to say. Thanks to everyone who came out to Riverfest in Frenchtown. It was a great time. It was good to see a lot of you folks. I was there most of the day, in and out. It was good. Beautiful weather as well. We got another one by Jim Croce. Another occupation. Roller derby. Are there professional roller derbyists? I don't know. You'll have to ask the roller derby queen.

Less than 20 minutes to go here, celebrating Labor Day with our occupational songs. That was Jerry Reed covering Jim Croce's "You Don't Mess Around with Jim." And you're saying, Mike, but what occupation is that? Well, Big Jim was a hustler. Someone's got to do it. No, they don't. It's bad. It's illegal. We don't condone those things around here. Then before that, Jim Croce himself, again, with Roller Derby Queen. For all those aspiring roller derbyists, professional roller derbyists, listening in to this show. We are going to slide on over to the Jerry side of the aisle following this occupational song by Neil Young. This is the song that inspired the great Roadside Attractions bumper sticker from 2 or 3 years ago. Neil Young and Union Man. Live music bumper stickers shall be issued. WDBR Music is better bumper stickers were issued.

Master Clemens, U.S. Blues. Uncle Sam is an occupation. Neil Young before that with Union Man. We have to get to this song because it's 9.5 minutes long. This is a song for all the musicians out there. And of course, most notably, Jerry and the Boys, the Grateful Dead, playing in the band. That is an occupation, as that will be our last occupational song for the evening.

0: End of the line here on Roadside Attractions. You know that this Grateful Dead lullaby means it's time to go to bed. Well, hope you enjoyed tonight's show. In honor of Labor Day, I want to thank Marina Long Pond for checking in, and everyone else out there, have a great night. See you next week.
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I was sitting in a coffee shop having a cup, passing time, swapping rodeo stories with this old cowboy friend of mine. When some motorcycle riders started snickering in the back and started poking fun at my friend's hat. One old boy said, "Hey Tex, where'd you park your horse?" My friend just pulled his hat down low, but they couldn't be ignored. One husky dude said, "Maybe I'll just rip that hat right off your head." That's when my friend turned around and said, "You're right."

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My nephew skinned the rattler that makes up the hat band, but in 69 he died in Vietnam. And I got this eagle feather from an Indian friend of mine. Somebody ran him down close to the Arizona line. And a real special lady gave me this hat pin, and I don't know if I'll ever see her again.

Now, if your leather jacket means to you what this old hat means to me, then we understand each other. We'll just let it be. But if you still think it's funny, with my back against the wall, well, you touch my hat and you'll have to fight us all. 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

Johnny O'Connor bought an automobile. He took his sweetie for a ride one Sunday. Johnny was togged up in his best Sunday clothes. She nestled close to his side. Now things went just dandy till they got down the road. Then something happened to the old

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laugh when I heard you saying that I'd be playing solitaire, uneasy in my easy chair. 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

isn't right, right, for all of the cowboys that rode a horseback. One fourth of those hombres was sure enough black, black, black, sure enough black. Bo Zagard, Rick Johnson, Jim Kelly, Jeff Stahl, Nat Love, Isam Dars, Charlie Glass, Jim Perry, Bobby Carlson.

cause he's still around, around, around. He's still around. Larry Shree, Gary Morton, Buddy Mitchell, Jack Hanks, John Underwood, Randy Heeman, Bill Evans, Jess Smith, Joel Nelson.

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This is Rudy Valley again, stepping perhaps a bit out of character in singing a song from Americana, a song that has taken its audiences by storm, which may be explained by its theme, which is both poignant and different. Brother, can you spare a dime?

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Good morning and welcome to the Tuesday Sessions, playing rock steep tracks, covers, demos, live versions, rarities, alternate versions, and more. With your host Steve Misa coming to you today live from the wilds of North Jersey with Petey, the rockin' wonder dog, hanging out here with me. That was James Taylor off of the October Road album with September Grass. On this, the day after Labor Day. Current temperature in Surgeonsville is a very nice 56 degrees. It'll be sunny and 82 today. For tonight, partly cloudy skies with a low of 63. Tomorrow, Wednesday, 87 and sunny. For the rest of the week, they say it'll be sunny and in the low 80s, high 70s. The only rain in the forecast this week is a 50% chance of showers and thunderstorms on Thursday night. 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

This is the Tuesday Sessions here on listener-supported WDVR. Good morning. That was a cover of the Phil Oakes tune Changes by Gene Clark and Carla Olson off of a compilation album from 1987 called True Voices. And before that, live Amy Winehouse with Valerie. That's off of her Back to Black Deluxe Edition CD, recorded at BBC Radio 1 in London in 2007. Here's some Steely Dan.

0: 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Yeah.
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1: Sure, why not?
2: Which one will that be? This is Country Comfort here on WDVR. That was the demo of Sugar Magnolia from the Grateful Dead off of American Beauty, The Angels Share. That was recorded in 1970. Before that, Jesse Colin Young's solo with Sunlight. Took that off of his very best of. That was originally released by the Youngbloods in 1969. And that solo recording that I played today was from 1976 from his album On the Road. And we kicked off that set with Steely Dan and My Old School. Took that off of A Decade of Steely Dan from 1973, that one is. It's currently 6:30 on this Tuesday morning. It is 56 degrees going up to 82 today. And we're going to take a quick bottom of the hour break and be right back.
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4: 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I'm Radio Rita, and every Tuesday morning from 9 to noon, I play country music. 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
2: 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One is tomorrow, September 9th. Also, it'll be happening on September 30th and on October 14th. 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That and many more area events can be found on the WDVR Community Bulletin Board at wdvrfm.org. How about some Moody Blues? Haven't heard them in a while. This is the Tuesday Sessions.

This is the Tuesday Sessions here on WDVR. That was a live version of Unknown Legend from Neil Young from his 1993 Neil Young Unplugged CD. Before that, some live Carole King with So Far Away, an album that my sister and I wore out in the 70s. Tapestry, such a great album. But that was a live cut from Carole King and James Taylor live at the Troubadour, recorded in 2010. And Voices in the Sky from the Moody Blues kicked off that set from 1968. Took that off their best of. Here's, I put this song in there. This is Simple Song of Freedom from P.F. Sloan to remind me that tomorrow night, I'm doing the Night Waves tomorrow night from 10 p.m. to midnight. I'll be drinking a lot of coffee. And the DJs are just kind of picking up that time slot, and we can do any format that we want. And tomorrow night, I'm doing 2 hours of Songs of Protest and Social Consciousness. So tune in for that. That should be a fun show. I put together a playlist. I could probably play 6 hours of music with the playlist I put together. I keep putting songs in and out. Oh, I got to play that one. I got to play that one. So who knows? Maybe this is part one of of that show. But tune in tomorrow night. That's 10 p.m. to midnight. That should be a lot of fun. Here's P.F. Sloan.

0: That's Rod Stewart with Angel off of the 20th Century Masters CD of his. Let Her Go from Passenger. That's Michael Rosenberg solo with Passenger's biggest hit, I think. Let Her Go, acoustic from 2012. And Simple Song of Freedom, P.F. Sloan off of True Voices. We'll be right back after the top of the hour break. Stay tuned. 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
0: Welcome back. This is the Tuesday Sessions here on WDVR, here every Tuesday morning from 6 to 9 a.m. You can send me an email here at the home studio, wdvrhost@comcast.net, just like Marianne did this morning. Great to hear from you, Marianne. Roy and Carol from Orlando, Sue and Rob from Glen Rock, Lauren from Dallas Town, Kevin Cubberly, who is on the air this evening from 8 to 10 with his show Night Jams. A fantastic show that I never miss. Brian and Lowe from Boston checking in. Great to hear from you guys. Thanks, everybody, for all the kind words. It is currently 56 degrees out there. It's a beautiful morning. Today it'll be sunny with a high of 82. For tonight, partly cloudy skies, low of 63. Tomorrow, Wednesday, 87 and sunny. And then sunny and in the low 80s, high 70s for the rest of the week. With the only rain in the forecast for the week is a 50% chance of showers and thunderstorms moving through on Thursday night. Hey, I want to remind you that Wednesday night, late, 10 to midnight, I'm going to be doing a Nightwave show, Songs of Protest and Social Conscience. So tune in for that. If it's past your bedtime, you can always tune into the archives. I'm going to call this part one because I have so many songs. I'll probably do a part two at some point. Let's see what else we got going here. Today is Tuesday, September 8th. It is 7:05 on this Tuesday morning. Going to go with a story song from John Mayer here on the Tuesday Sessions.

This is the Tuesday Sessions here on WDVR. That was a live version of Graceland from Paul Simon off of a compilation called Unplugged Collection Volume 1 that came out in 1994. The Work Song from Maria Muldaur's 1973 self-titled album. And Walt Grace's Submarine Test, January 1967. That's from John Mayer from his 2012 album, Born and Raised. Want to say hey to bus driver Paul and John checking in. John with some good Grateful Dead trivia. The song Sugar Magnolia is in reference to Frankie Azzara, who was the band's travel agent and Bob Weir's girlfriend at the time. He said there's a great documentary on her, which I am going to have to look up. So thanks, John. Appreciate that info. This one's going out to Sue from Glen Rock here on the Tuesday Sessions.

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This is the Tuesday Sessions here on WDVR. That was Van Morrison, of course. I'm not feeling it anymore off of Hymns to the Silence from 1991. And Frampton, Something's Happening. That was the song that kicked off that fantastic Frampton Comes Alive album. I played that one so much up in my bedroom, very loud with the doors closed, and I'm sure the neighbors listening to it as well. Next up is Thunderclap Newman, and I included a couple of songs of protest and social consciousness here on this morning to remind myself to tell you that I'll be on the air tomorrow night, Wednesday night, for Night Waves, 10 p.m. to midnight, with songs of protest and social conscience. That should be a fantastic show, so tune in for that. That's tomorrow night, 10 to midnight. It was fun putting that playlist together. And here's a song that is not on tomorrow night's playlist, but will certainly, if I do a part two or part two and part three, because I got a lot of songs, this will make the cut at some point. Here's Thunderclap Newman.

This is the Tuesday Sessions here on listener-supported WDVR. That was The Who with Too Much of Anything, a song that was recorded in 1971 for The Who's next album but didn't make the cut. And it was finally released on the Who's Next Deluxe Edition in, 1995, I think. Before that, Paul McCartney with a track off of his Driving Rain album from 2001 with Magic. And from 1969, Something in the Air from Thunderclap Newman off of Hollywood Dream. All right, we're coming up to the top of the hour break, and Genesis is going to take us there with Unquiet Slumbers for the Sleepers from Wind and Wuthering. So much more to come in the third hour of today's show. Stay tuned. See you after the top of the hour break.

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8: 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Heard from Steve and Kairu from Wyalusing this morning. Hey, how you doing? Today is Tuesday, September 8th. 2026. It's currently 56. Let me see if that changed. I think it was still up. When it jumped up to 58 degrees. Today it'll be sunny with a high of 82 for tonight. Partly cloudy skies and 63. For tomorrow, Wednesday, 87 degrees and sunny. And for the rest of the week, sunny and in the low 80s, high 70s. And the only rain in the forecast for the week is a 50% chance of showers and thunderstorms on Thursday night. So have you been watching the U.S. Open at all? I had it on, and this is their theme song for the U.S. Open this year here on the Tuesday Sessions.

This is the Tuesday Sessions, and that was some live Alice Cooper with 18. That's off of the Rock and Roll Hall of Fame 2010 and 2011 edition. Open My Eyes from Nas from 1968 from their self-titled album. The beginning of that sounds just like Can't Explain by The Who, doesn't it? I don't know which one came out first. And we started this hour with the song that is the theme song for the U.S. Open this year, Hot in the City from Billy Idol from 1982. Took that off of his very best of. Here's one from Zeppelin, haven't heard in a while, here on the Tuesday Sessions.

0: It's currently 8:30 on this Tuesday morning. It is 56 degrees out there, going up to 82 sunny degrees. Want to say hey to Phil from Durham Township, checking in from London this morning. Thanks, Phil, for listening. Eileen checking in, Furman checking in. Great to hear from everyone today. In that last set, New Mistake from one of the two albums from the San Francisco band Jellyfish. That was from Spilt Milk from 1993. Before that, Ockerville River from their 2003 release, Away with the Industry. And Zeppelin kicked off that set from their seventh studio album, Presence, from 1976, Nobody's Fault But Mine. We're going to take a quick bottom of the hour break to tell you about what's happening tomorrow morning here on WDVR, and we'll be right back.
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2: And just a reminder, tomorrow night, from 10 to midnight, I'll be on the air doing a Nightwave show with the theme being songs of protest and social consciousness. That's tomorrow night from 10 to midnight. Should be a great show. Really looking forward to it. Want to say hey to Mark in Easton checking in and Paul checking in. Steve and Kairu from Wyalusing. See what's happening on the community bulletin board. September 11th and 12th, beginning at 5 p.m. That's this weekend, I believe. Starting at 5 p.m., the Holy Cross Celebration and Italian Food Festival. Now you're talking my language. At Holy Cross Park, 100 Cedarville Road in Easton, PA. And that includes live music. Boy, that sounds pretty darn good. Also, September 11th through 13th, the 49th Annual Mary Mauser Memorial Book Library Book Fair in Wilson Borough in Easton on Northampton Street from 9 a.m. to 3 p.m. features thousands of used books and media. Book donations were accepted back in August. Sorry, we missed that. For more information, you can call this number, 610-258-3040. That's the 49th Annual Mary Mauser Memorial Library Book Fair. 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Here's some live Queen here on the Tuesday Sessions.

0: Muchas gracias.
1: This is the Tuesday Sessions, and that was The Clash, recorded at Shea Stadium in Queens, New York on October 13th, 1982, with I Fought the Law. Be Somebody from 10,000 Foot Crutch. That's from their 2012 release, The End is Where We Begin. And Tie Your Mother Down from, well, we'll call it Queen. That's how it's listed. That's from the Rock and Roll Hall of Fame, Volume 6, 2000 to 2001. Recorded March 19th, 2001 at the Waldorf Astoria in New York City. Of course, Freddie Mercury had passed by then. So that is Brian May and Roger Taylor from Queen, along with Dave Grohl and Taylor Hawkins of the Foo Fighters. That was Dave Grohl on lead vocals. And Dave Grohl can do just about anything, I think. I mean, it's not Freddie Mercury, of course, but he's got a great rock and roll voice. So I thought that was a good version. And that was the induction ceremony for Queen into the Rock and Roll Hall of Fame. Here's some Mountain here on the Tuesday Sessions.

This is the Tuesday Sessions here on WDVR. That was The Presence of the Lord from Government Mule and Theme from Imaginary Western from Mountain. That just about does it for the Tuesday Sessions this week. Radio Rita's up next. I'll be on the air tomorrow night for Night Waves from 10 to midnight. Tune in for that. Should be a great show. And make it a great day today. 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

0: Good morning, everyone. Welcome to Country Roundup. I'm Radio Rita, and I'll be with you until noon with country music. And I hope you can hang out with me. Checking our weather, as we always do at the beginning of each hour. Right now, here in Central Jersey, it is 66 degrees. Quite a change in those temperatures. Today, we expect to be mostly sunny, with a high near 81. Tonight, partly cloudy, low around 62. Tomorrow, Wednesday, mostly sunny, with a high near 86. Wednesday night, mostly clear, low around 70. Thursday, a chance of showers and thunderstorms after 5 p.m., but otherwise partly sunny, with a high near 84. Thursday night, same chance of showers and thunderstorms, but mostly cloudy otherwise, with a low around 62. And Friday, sunny with a high near 77. Well, that sounds great to me. It just is beautiful weather today. We had beautiful weather over the holiday weekend, and I hope that you enjoyed whatever you did. Sort of like the beginning of the new year for me. Even though my kids, of course, my kids are adults now and have their own kids, I'd always feel September when school starts, everything revs up again after the, quote, quietness of summer. And it's beautiful. September and October are beautiful months. And hopefully we will get two beautiful months. All right, let's get started with today's playlist. The first one is Loretta Lynn and Conway Twitty. As soon as I hang up the phone.
1: Hello?
2: Hello, Loretta.
1: Darling, I knew it was you.
2: Loretta. There's something I've just got to tell you.
1: Oh, please, tell me what to do.
2: I don't really know how to say it.

0: all you know that I never thought it would come to this.
1: You tell me it's over and done.
0: I really thought that I loved you, and you know that.
1: You say that you've had all your fun.
0: And you just got to believe me. I never meant to hurt you.
1: But I

All right, that was Loretta Lynn and Conway Twitty. All right, next we have Leroy Parnell. What kind of fool do you think I am?

All right, Leroy Parnell, what kind of fool do you think I am? All right, next we have Clint Black singing about another day, not like today. He's singing Like the Rain.

All right, there you go. That was Clint Black, Like the Rain. All right, you're listening to Country Roundup. If you're a new listener, welcome. I'm happy that you're here right now. 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All right, next up is John Anderson. Let the guitar do the talkin'.

John Anderson. He's letting the guitar do the talking. All righty, you're listening to Country Roundup. I just got an email from Phil, and he's in London. I am just blown away. I know it's every day anymore, but not for me, it isn't. And so thank you, Phil. That's wonderful to hear from you. And if you're in some outlying area from where we are here in New Jersey, let me know. We'll celebrate every other location today. All right. Here we go. This is one by Willie Nelson and the Secret Sisters. And it's titled, It Won't Be Very Long. And this will take us down to the bottom of the hour.

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2: 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Now, a little birdie told me that there is a new employee, and I guess today may be her first day over there at Plant Health Organics. Her name is Olivia. What a pretty name. Well, have a good time today, Olivia, learning all about the organic system. All righty. Well, so far, so good. Better than last week, the first half hour anyway. All righty, let's go on to Alabama. Here we are.

Okay, that was Alabama. Here we are. Next up, we have Dan Seals. Bop.

Seals. He mentions Bobby Sox in that song. Oh, goodness. I talked, was last week or the week before, I was talking about all of the things that from the time I was young, or even from some of these apply to when my kids were young, that are gone. That today's kids have no clue. They have no idea. And of course, today's young people have their own things, their own vocabulary, their own old slang, their own slang terms. I notice footwear, which I guess it's the thing. I don't know. Wearing socks with their sandals, their open-toed slip-on type sandals. And I notice that quite a bit. So I don't know. That must be a thing. Somebody must, some celebrity must have started wearing them. And now it's caught on. Anywho, next up are the Saddletones. And the song is Lucky Girl.

Okay, the Saddle Tunes with Lucky Girl. Well, today must be the day. All the listeners who are out of the area are tuned in. I just got an email from Mike and Michelle. They're up in Cape Cod. It's just mind-boggling. I know it shouldn't be. It's just ordinary stuff these days. But it really is when you sit down. We take everything for granted. We just do things and assume we don't think about how it came to be. But anyway, I'm so happy that you said hello, Mike and Michelle. And let me know that you're up there in Cape Cod, which is probably gorgeous if the weather is as nice there as it is here. You know, one of the innovations, we've talked about this before, it's just my opinion. I have no expertise about it at all. But we're all experiencing AI one way or another, whether you know it or not. And, you know, I have a tendency to poo-poo it. And for a lot of reasons, actually. But there's probably, and there are some good things, but one of the things, I don't know if this is only me or if it's happening to everyone, I am notorious for sending a text and generally not reading it until after I hit send. And oftentimes I will have typos. You know, and I've mentioned that before as well. And those typos can get you in trouble if you substitute the wrong, you know, letter where it shouldn't be. But in any event, I have noticed over the last, I would say, month that AI, you know how it anticipates the words that you want to say and it will pop it up there and you can click on that and add that to your text without having to physically type it yourself. Well, okay, maybe. I don't know if I even use that, but it will change. I guess it's changing words that may have small typos to some crazy thing. Absolutely nuts. My granddaughter sent me a picture of, she works on a farm, and so there are a lot of different farm animals, and she sent me an adorable picture of a goat and, I don't know what the other thing was, a pony or something. They were just sitting together in the grass, you know, close together. And my comment to that was buds, B-U-D-S, meaning buddies. You have no idea. It went to her, and I didn't even see that until later. It went to her as something like B-U-D-D-Z-E. Come on, give me a break. Let's not get so caught up with ourselves that we have to be absolutely ridiculous. Anyway, that's my story, and I'm sticking to it. Okay, next is Mark Chestnut's version of Heard It in a Love Song.

Mark Chestnut, heard it in a love song. 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Because didn't yesterday feel like, I don't know, Saturday? That would make today Sunday or Monday. I don't know. Whenever you get these three-day weekends and schedules are changing, everything is different on those 3 days. But anyway, here I am. And I feel good. I feel very good. I hope that you do too. Okay, next up is Roseanne Cash. And she's got an unusual situation here. My baby thinks he's a train.

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All right, now this next one, I certainly like the spirit of it. Mary Chapin Carpenter, I Take My Chances. You go, girl.

Hi, that was Mary Chapin Carpenter. I take my chances. Well, I'm going to talk quickly here because I don't have a lot of time. You know my format is country, but every once in a while, I might add or throw in something that is not country for specific reasons. And I'm going to do that right now. I'm going to ask if you recognize the song. It's going to be just an instrumental. But I'm going to send this one out to my Italian teacher who is in Rome. His name is Federico. And I take a lesson with him every week, or, well, not every week, sometimes every week, usually every other week. And we were talking, and he's learning about the guitar and all of that. So he asked if I would play this song. So I'm going to just play an instrumental version of it and see if you recognize it. And this will definitely take us up to the top of the hour. So enjoy.

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8: All righty, welcome back to the second hour of Country Roundup. Looking at the weather, temperature has gone up. It is 72 degrees right now in New Jersey. It's gorgeous. It's a gorgeous day today. Sunny today with a high near 81. Tonight, partly cloudy, low around 62. Wednesday, tomorrow, mostly sunny with a high near 86. Wednesday night, mostly clear, with a low around 70. Thursday, there is a chance of showers and possibly thunderstorms after 5 p.m. Partly sunny, with a high near 84. Thursday night, also a chance of showers and thunderstorms. Mostly cloudy otherwise, with a low around 62. And Friday, sunny with a high near 77. What's nice is that there's no humidity or low humidity, and that makes it nice and just gorgeous. I want to, you know, I get revved up. People do spring cleaning, and I always, you know, I like the idea. I don't usually do it much. But anyway, right now I'm in my head. I want to do some fall cleaning or fall, you know, purging, getting rid of things and whatever. You know what I'm talking about. Let's see if it happens. I feel the energy for it right now, but I still have 2 hours to go here. All right, let's get back to what we're here for, and that is the music. David Allan Coe. Oh, Mona Lisa lost her smile.

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Did you know? I'll give you a little bit more time in case you did know and you just didn't get to your computer yet. But then I'll let you know. All right, next we have George Strait. 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

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That was George Strait, One Foot in Front of the Other. All right, next we got a real oldie, but always good to hear it now and again. The Shotgun Boogie, Tennessee Ernie Ford.

right. I've heard that song a lot, of course. I don't know if I ever listened to the actually lyrics of it. Anyway, there we go. Next up, oh, we had two people who guessed the instrumental that I played. It was Purple Rain. And that was an instrumental version by the Hit Crew. But Federico apparently is, well, everyone. I read about Prince. I don't really know much about him. I didn't listen to his music. I didn't watch him much at all. I heard of him, but that's about it. And apparently he was one of the most accomplished guitarists. And so people who are learning the guitar, like Federico, they want to play like that, I suppose, or at least they listen and watch his fingering and his phrasing and all of those things. So that was, who guessed that? Larry and Deb and Steve. They both caught it. And frankly, as I was listening, I don't know that song. I mean, I should know that song. I'm showing the gaps in my musical background by saying I don't know it, but I only played what did I play? Maybe a minute and a half, or maybe 2 minutes. It felt like to me like it almost hadn't gotten started. So I don't know. Maybe I got to listen to Purple Rain by Prince if I think of it. All right, here we go with Hank Williams. There's a tear in my beer.

stand corrected. I said Hank Williams. It was Hank Williams Jr. Sorry about that. There's a tear in my beer. Okay, here's another oldie. I always like this one. Webb Pierce. There stands the glass.

right. That was Webb Pierce with one of his big hits, There Stands the Glass. Well, you're listening to Country Roundup. I'm Radio Rita. I hope you're enjoying the music. If you'd like to say hello, the email address is wdvrhost@comcast.net. All right, well, here's an interesting song by Brad Paisley. I like it. Welcome to the future.

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4: All righty. Thank you, Rosie. And welcome back. That song by Brad Paisley was interesting, wasn't it? That actually was released in 2009. So that's like 17 years ago. And goodness, I don't know. I should have played that one right after my comments about AI. All righty. Well, you have found us right at Toby time. Every week at this point, I play two songs by Toby Keith. And here we go with the first one. A little less talk and a lot more action.

right, there you had this week's two by Toby. Wish I Didn't Know Now and A Little Less Talk. All right, let us keep moving. This one is Wade Hayes. I'm Still Dancin'.

That was Wade Hayes, a pretty song. I'm Still Dancing With You. Okay, here is Lacey J. Dalton, 16th Avenue.

underneath a rock. All right, that was Lacey J. Dalton with 16th Avenue. All right, next up, I have two songs by the Mavericks. I hope Lori is listening. She's a big fan and enjoys them. So here you go. The first one is If You Only Knew.

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And Lori was listening. I'm so glad. Blue Moon, and If You Only Knew. I like their version of Blue Moon. It might be actually my favorite version. Such a beautiful voice he had. All right, let us move on to Miss Reba McEntire. Little Rock.

right, there you go. Reba McEntire, Little Rock, here on Country Roundup. I got to watch the time. I am not a time-oriented person. And the time just moves so quickly here. And it gets away from me. I was just thinking of that the other day, too. I've joined a new gym. And I'm enjoying it, but it's different than my other gym. Whereas there I was just working out myself. In this gym, I'm taking classes. So I only do like three a week. But because of their schedule and my schedule, I can't consistently take the exact same class because they don't have the exact same class at the exact same time every week. So I'm getting a variety, which is good. And I was thinking and they're challenging. They're really challenging. I'm surprised. At myself, I'm surprised. But I thought to myself, well, everybody's always talking about how quickly time passes. That's one way to slow time down. I'm doing the class and I'm thinking in my head, it's only an hour. It's only an hour. It feels like 3 hours. But anyway, here the time flies. So let's see if I have time. I do think I do. How about Mo Pitney? That's not a good one. We won't have time for that one. How about, yeah, we have this, Walker Hayes, Next Wife. I love Walker. And this is a cute song. You gotta listen to the words.

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5: All righty, I'm back again. This is the third hour of this morning's edition of Country Roundup. And I didn't get that whole song in there. I was, again, time challenged. Sorry about that, Walker Hayes. And sorry for you that you didn't hear the entire song. But you heard most of it, so that was good. Right now in Central Jersey, here in Surgeonsville, it's 75 degrees. Beautiful, beautiful day today. Mostly sunny with a high near 81. Tonight, partly cloudy, low around 62. Tomorrow, Wednesday, mostly sunny with a high near 86. Wednesday night, mostly cloudy with a low around 70. Thursday, some showers and thunderstorms are possible. Otherwise, partly sunny with a high near 84. Thursday night, some showers and thunderstorms also possible. Mostly cloudy with a low around 62. And Friday, sunny with a high near 77. This is my kind of weather. This is just great. I love it. I hope that we have a good long, fall, early fall, real nice fall weather. All right, where am I at? A little bit disjointed here because it rattles me when, you know, things happen. All right, let me play this one. Yeah, I'm going to play this one. Who requested it? Somebody requested it. Mike. Mike in Phillipsburg. Here you go, Mike. Fancy Free, the Oak Ridge Boys. with a slow start. Come on.

All right, that was Fancy Free, and it went out to Mike. All right, now I got to get back to where I was. This is like weird. What else is new? Everything is weird. I want to be such a, you know, up to date, but you know what I mean. I whatever. All right, now I have two by the Statler Brothers. Who doesn't love the Statler Brothers, right? They're great. The first one is Things.

There you go. The Statler Brothers with Pictures. And the first song was Things. Maybe it's these songs that are making me think about, you know, what used to be and what's gone and all that. I mean, it's like a rabbit hole. You gotta enough already. Today is today, and we have to live in today. And so, anyway, whatever. I just want to let you know that Friday night concerts are presented by the Folk Project and will be held or are held at the Morristown Unitarian Universalist Fellowship at 21 Normandy Heights Road in Morristown every Friday night at 7:30. This Friday, which is September 11th, it is their monthly open stage, which has a friendly and welcoming atmosphere. It's not a bar atmosphere. The audience is there to listen. To sign up to perform, you want to email Chairman Todd at openstage@folkproject.org. So if you have if you're up in that area and you're working on your talent, give it a shot. What's the worst that can happen? That's how I feel. There's a plein air painting event coming up in October in Flemington. I did it last year. And believe me, trust me, I am way, way out of my league. I didn't realize how far out I was until we were done. It's basically 3 hours. You can paint anything you want. Then you have a half an hour to frame it and bring it to the place where everybody is gathering, and then they judge it. And they do give money out for the first three prizes. And I did my little thing, and, you know, it was okay. But I was really blown away. They're really good. So anyway, I'm going to probably do it again this year, although I also have a conflict. Why does everything happen that way? How come whenever you have two things you want to do, they both happen on the same day? It happens a lot. But anyway, I think I can do it because that's real early in the day. But I'm already, I have to get up there and look around and decide what I'm going to try to do. Anyway, I'm going to send this next song out to Graham and his crew. He's working, doing some work there, and they listen. He's telling me they listen. And that's delightful. I'm happy that they listen. I hope they really like the music. But anyway, I'm going to send this one out to them. It is Larry Fleet, and the song is Working Hard. Sending it out to everybody who's working hard.

All right, that was Larry Fleet, Working Hard, here on Country Roundup. This next one, I like this guy's voice a lot. Junior Brown, Highway Patrol.

by Junior Brown, Highway Patrol. And the next song will take us to the bottom of this half hour. It's Kimberly Kelly. No thanks, I just had one.

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6: 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They have a new employee there today, Olivia. So I don't know if she's listening still. She was listening earlier. But how's your first day going, Olivia? You know, I very well remember the first day on many of my jobs. It's like fun, sort of. Nothing is expected of you at that point. You kind of have to learn what, you know, the culture, let's say. So then about a month later, you got that and 50 other things that they didn't tell you about on the first day. But then again, your job is different than the jobs that I had, so maybe it's not the same. All right, let's move on here. What's going on? What's the name? Oh, goodness, I can't read them. The Deslanders? Yeah, the Deslanders and Riley Downing. Less honking, more tonkin'.

well, that was finished before I was ready for it to be finished. Less honkin', more tonkin', the Deslandes and Riley Downing. I don't know if I'm saying that right, but whatever. Okay, I know I'm saying this right. It's Black Hawk, and I like this one too. This is an oldie but a goodie. Every Once in a While.

All right, that was the band Blackhawk, and the song was Every Once in a While. All right, next we're going to have a current artist. He's wonderful, Zach Top. He's as country as you're going to get currently, let's say that. And this one is called Cold Beer and Country Music.

right, Zach Top, cold beer and country music. Ah, there we go. All right, next we have Miss Dolly Parton. One of her real signature songs, Coat of Many Colors.

All right, Dolly Parton, The Coat of Many Colors. All right, next is this is an old one too. I don't play this girl very often. Pam Tillis. Anyway, the song is "Don't Tell Me What to Do."

All right, that was Pam Tillis. Don't tell me what to do here on Country Roundup. Well, we are coming down the home stretch. I have one song here that I'm going to play. It kind of fits in with things that we were talking about during the show. It is an older song. Bill Sterling is the artist, and he's going to sing "When the Words of a Song Told a Story." Well, some of them still do, but anyway.

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I don't know anything about Bill Sterling, but he sounds like an old-timer. I don't know. but anyway, I think we have quick time for this one. Tom T. Hall, I washed my face in the morning dew.

0: right, Tom T. Hall going to wash his face in the morning dew. Well, I don't know if you're going to do that, but anyway, I hope you have a great week. The weather is so good. Let's take advantage of it and enjoy it while we can. I thank you all so much for your kind comments and emails this morning, and that would include Joe, Phil, Mike, and Michelle, Larry, Alice, another Mike, Lori, I can't read my writing, Graham, Tom, and Steve. Very, very nice words. I love hearing from you, and I'm so glad that you enjoy this music. And I will be preparing another playlist for next week. I'll be back hopefully next Tuesday, all things being equal. Be careful. Make sure that you watch out for the school buses. School is back on. You don't want to have any school bus issues. And just have a good week. I'm going to close, of course, by playing Drive by Alan Jackson. And always reminds me of my dad who taught me to drive. My cool vehicle. I still love it to pieces. So anyway, you have a good week. I'll be back next week.
1: 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The stripe was white. 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

Well, they opened the back door, and I escaped. So here I am again. How did all this happen? I don't know. I was looking at WDVR's Facebook page, and there's all kinds of announcements about different kinds of music and all that kind of stuff, but you never hear anything. Finally, I decided I better look into this. So I was looking at it, and I'm reading stuff what's there, and then all of a sudden, listen to the tunes in the first comment. Click.

Let's go to the hop, Danny and the Juniors. You don't have to go far, because this is where it all started, right here in southeast Pennsylvania, Philly, Chester County, Delaware County. Oh, boy, Danny and the Juniors from Philly, Bill Haley and the Comets, downriver just a little bit, and Rock Around the Clock. Some say that was the beginning. Well, it wasn't really the beginning of rock and roll, but for most of us, we saw it as the beginning. It was a landmark. Landmark for us, and still is today. Oh, boy, ain't that a shame? No, not really, despite what Fat says. Let's take a listen to our boss. We have a big boss, you know. We got a boss in Jersey. We got a boss every place else. But here's the big one. You know who it is. I'm talking about Chuck. Chuck Berry.

Domino helping to point us in a new direction in 1955. Ain't that a shame? Boy, and Chuck Berry, Johnny B. Good. Well, there's a lot of Johnny B. Goods out there, and we rope them up and bring them in here to DVR once in a while, like today. Unexpected. A week ago, I got done, and they banished me to the woodpile. I said, don't look back. Don't come around. You're done. For a while, anyway. So they left the back door open, and I ran out there this morning and ran over here. And like I say, checked out the DVR's Facebook page and click on the first comment. And so I did. And by some kind of magic, here we are. I don't know how this... Elvis Presley, teddy bear. It must be somebody teddy bear. Close I get to any kind of teddy bear is a groundhog. I don't know. Doing something wrong.

Yeah, well, wishful thinking, buddy. Buddy Holly, because that's why they call him the 57. Every day, left us way too soon. And Elvis Presley from 57 and Teddy Bear, he sort of upset everybody's apple cart, didn't he? Oh, we taught them all a lesson. Yep, those old folks, where are they now? On the radio, maybe. I don't know what you... According to the calendar, summer unofficially ended this past weekend, like yesterday. But you and I know that's not true. And, you know, we're going to make the most of it because we still got about, what, two, 3 weeks to go. Good solid 2 weeks. According to the calendar, we may be able to milk it longer. And that reminds me, the Jamies are ever ready to tell us about the summertime.

Well, it's summertime, all right, and it's still summertime, and we'll keep it that way for a while. The Jamies, love that tune, Summertime, Summertime. The Jamies from Boston, Massachusetts. Tom Jamison, or Jamison, I guess maybe he pronounces it. His sister, Serena, and a couple of neighbor friends, Jeannie Roy and Arthur Blair. And they really hit on something there. It was so popular, it was released twice, about 3 years apart. What was it? I don't know, 58 or something like that. And 58, I think, and again in 62. So they hit the jackpot. I don't remember hearing from them after that. I don't think they needed to worry about anything. Well, I know around here we said we got our boss in the United States, and we got our boss in New Jersey. Not the boss that some people like to refer to, but for this kind of music and for you and me, you know who our boss is. He just never grows old, and I don't know how he could sing so high like that all his life. Maybe Sherry knows.

0: Hello, Julie. The Crescendos. Oh, that was a big hit for them in 1958. Boy, what a shock for them. It was released as of 78 in 1957. You know, then somebody wised them up that nobody's buying 78s for this kind of music anymore. Maybe Mom and Pop are for Glenn Miller or something, but not for this kind of stuff. So it was quickly re-released as a 45 in 58. The original was 57 as a 78. Anyway, Old Julie, the Crescendos, and Frankie Valli and the Four Seasons in 62, and Sherry. Sherry had several girl songs there with different titles. So we'll get to another one maybe before long. Let's see. Well, this beautiful weather, maybe we ought to, we'll come back to the Jersey Shore before long. I think maybe we're going to go out to the West Coast, the other coast. You know, they just call it the coast, but this is the coast, the East Coast. Never forget it. So let them say what they want. But, well, the amusement parks are still open for a while longer, so let's go for a ride on the roller coaster. Just close your eyes and pretend you're on a roller coaster at Dorney Park or wherever you like to go.
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Yeah, everybody's going surfing with Sweet Little 16, I guess. I think the Beach Boys out in the West Coast, 1963. Sounds strangely like Chuck Berry's Sweet Little 16. In fact, too much so. There was a big lawsuit about it from Chuck Berry. And I think the Beach Boys ended up paying half the profits, you know, the whatchamacallit, from that song to Chuck Berry. Probably the lawyers on both sides are the ones that got the money. You know, that's usually how it is. But anyway, don't take somebody else's tune. I guess that's the lesson. Anyway, Surf City, Huntington Beach in California, Jan Berry and Dean Torrance. Jan and Dean, they were friends of the Beach Boys. Lots of times they'd hang out together. Surf City was supposedly Huntington Beach. At least the locals wanted to believe that, and they hung a sign out front when you enter the town on Highway 101 or whatever it is. It's welcome to Surf City. But legally, it's Huntington Beach. Oh, anyway. I'm in envy of this guy, Fred. You know Fred? Well, apparently Paul Evans knows him. I gotta find out who he is. Maybe he's a distant relative. Maybe he'll give me some of his money. I don't know. He's got this neighbor Fred's with all these young chicks.

Well, we could always guess that one of those girls sitting in the back seat with Fred could turn around and kiss us, or maybe we kiss them, or something like that.

Well, the Shirelles, Shirley and the Shirelles, and Tonight's the Night. We always thought Tonight's the Night. Seldom worked out that way. The Crystals in 63, and Then He Kissed Me. Great one, great sound. Phil Spector had something to do with that. Before everything went haywire out there. Well, let's see. I'm sure we'll have Crystals and Shirelles back again. Really, what we want to do is bring them back to Philadelphia. You know, from St. Louis or wherever they are. They're out there somewhere. We need the girl groups in Philly. We'll give one to New York City, but let's get them back to Philly. Let's see here. How about I've found a 50 cents in one of my other pair of pants, two quarters. You think we can get some gas for that? And we can go tooling around in my little Cobra.

Well, I get around. Well, we tried anyway. That's the Beach Boys again. Back in 1964, well, we were always trying to get around. 50s, 60s, 70s. And they were out in Hawthorne, California. And there was a couple numbers there from the Beach Boys. 409, supposedly... Brian wrote that in 1958 when he was 16. I don't know. It didn't come out until it was 62, but if he was 16, I don't know. That's what the boys say in print, so and we just have to take it like it is. And before, the Ripcord starting us off in 63. And Hey Little Cobra. Hey Little Cobra, well, we have a lot more to go here in Rockin' Ricky's 50s Alive. You're in WDVR, so you stay around because we have to take a trip to the other side here in a little bit, but we're not quite ready yet because Bee Bumble and the Stingers are flying around the picnic table, something like that. So we'll see what we can do. And they're pretty neat, though. They like to keep us hopping.

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Back to Philly with Frank Virtue and the Virtues and Guitar Boogie Shuffle. We may have another Guitar Boogie before we get out of here on Rockin' Ricky's 50s Alive Retro Radio. Yes, indeed. And I told you, and you knew that summer wasn't over yet because it's 79 degrees out and going up to 81. I think it's going to go higher than that. Yeah, that's why we need more good rock and roll. And, we're going to go near the water before long, I'm sure of that. What else do I have to tell you? I don't know. We're coming to you from the DVR Tower of Power. And you keep listening to us. I'm Rockin' Ricky, and we're here today and going tomorrow, and 3 weeks later we'll be back. I can't figure it out. All I know is we got some great music. Frank Virtue and the Virtues, Guitar Boogie Shuffle. And I tell you, what, come go with me, and we'll have a great afternoon.

Yeah, let's go. Hank Ballard and the Limelighters. But I tell you, we don't have to go anywhere. And just stay right here on WDVR, Penn Jersey Radio, 89.7. I'm Rockin' Ricky, and this is 50s Alive. Every once in a while, we escape out the back door and come over here to the station. And that's what we did today. Nobody figured on it. I pulled a fast one on them. Oh, let's go, let's go. Tell Vikings, let's go out to Pittsburgh area. Actually, come go with me. That was 1957. Well, let's see here. I tell you, 16. You remember when you were 16? Remember when your girlfriend turned 16? Started to get interesting. 17? Maybe 18 was better yet because of many reasons. Anyway, how about in here, 16 Candles. That's certainly one of the big classics in this kind of music. Johnny Maestro and the Crests from New York City area and 16 Candles. Oh, man, I never get tired of that. We're going to take a listen to that. But first, Neil Sedaka and Happy Birthday, Sweet 16.

Oh, I tell you, songs like that made it worth being a teenager. Oh, man, 16 Candles, and there's a handful more that are just so tremendous. Just defined our hopes, our aspirations, who we were, or, you know, all that sort of thing. Is it like that these days? The teenagers, adolescents, so forth, do they have the experiences we had? I don't know, but I kind of think they don't. And Sweet 16, happy birthday, Sweet 16. Neil Sedaka, he wrote that, and I was back in 1961. I keep thinking of American Graffiti, what a great movie, because that was us, that was you, that was me. But is it like that today? Do they have those wonderful experiences that make for such great memories in life? Well, I don't know. What are we going to do? I said we're going to go near the water before long, and yes, we are, because with these temperatures in the 80s, yeah, see, was it 80 yet now? Yeah, it's 80 now. And the crowd's gone from Labor Day. Now's some of the best time down at the shore. First 2 weeks of September is what they always told me. And so we're going to find out. We're going to go down to the shore with old Al Albert. He was so active in Philly broadcasting, radio, TV. Even had a dance down at the shore, and a lot of other stuff. Horn and Hardart Children's Hour, remember that? You've been around if you remember that. Well, he hosted that for a while. I guess after what was his name? Tony Lee something, Lee Broza, I think it was, or something like that, after he left. Anyway, Bobby Rydell in here, he's South Philly boy. And for all the girls that like to swoon, I don't understand that this guy, Pat Boone, but, you know, he did all right. So we'll take a listen. Here we go, down to the shore, everywhere from Atlantic City to Cape May.

0: Well, there you are. You've been waiting for it. I know. Pat Boone, 1957. Love Letters in the Sand. Well, that ain't the only version of that. No, not in the 50s time period. And actually, the song goes back to 1931. You know, one of those early crooners from the first three decades or four decades of the last century. Seems so long ago. 1931 is when that song was popular. Bobby Rydell and Wildwood Days. He's from South Philly, and Al Alberts. He's from everywhere in the Philadelphia area and on the way to Cape May. He's no longer with us, but he made his mark in Philly broadcasting, that's for sure. Well, let me see. We got to make our mark here. You need to know where we are, as if you don't. And then I think our Jersey boss has something he wants to tell us about another girl this time. Something about girls and music, isn't there? Oh, boy.
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own Donnie and Denise, or just Denise is the name of it, Randy and the Rainbows, 1963. And what else? Frankie Valli and the Four Seasons. And Dawn, Dawn, Go Away, You're No Good for Me, something like that. Well, anyway, let's see where we are here. School, is school back in session? I don't even want to think about it. Ugh, school and me, we don't agree. I just want to put my rock and roll shoes on and keep on with it. Bobby Rydell, he's got the idea.

0: Hey, yeah, old Fat. His unique style with that Louisiana accent and all that stuff. 1959, I Want to Walk You Home. And Bobby Rydell, straight out of South Philly, with the three companions down there, the South Philly boys. 1960 and Swingin' School. Boy, only we had one, huh? Well, maybe it's better we don't, because, you know, who knows. Now, hey, this weekend, the 12th and 13th of this month at the Hunterdon County Fairgrounds, there's going to be the 31st Annual New Jersey Sheep and Fiber Festival hosted by the Garden State Sheep Breeders. And this year, shepherd and artisan representatives from the Navajo Nation must be out west. And the featured breed will be America's oldest domesticated sheep breed. And there'll be a lot of other stuff going on. Fleece show and sale and the Grange building and everything. Take a look on the internet and see if you can find something under Hunterdon County Fairgrounds or the New Jersey Sheep and Fiber Festival, that sort of thing. It must be a web page, but I don't know where it is here. But I need some more rock here. Oh, boy.
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0: Yeah, me too. I've been wondering most of my life.
1: WDVR, Delaware Township.
0: Well, I've been wondering about that book of love most of my life. I think some others have too. And, you know, I've said it before. When I figure it all out, I'm going to write a sequel to it. And maybe I'll make enough money to have several radio stations playing 50s rock and roll. Well, I don't know. That's what this is. 50s Alive. I'm Rockin' Ricky. And this is Retro Radio, doing our best to keep the fabulous 50s alive, because people are trying to take it away. There always will be someone that's, trying to get the best of it, and we can't let them happen. So anyway, I think what we're going to do here is, let's go back out to the West Coast and back to New York State, and we'll jump around. Some more water stuff here. You know what's coming.

Well, great place to go visit if you're out there in California. Just think of how you're going to get around when you're out there on that island. If you rent a car or have a car or something, think of the price of gas there. Oh, think I'll stay here in the Jersey Shore. Well, I don't know. Maybe I'll get married. Maybe marry a rich girl, huh? That's what I hear. The five satins to the aisle. They've got something in mind, don't they?

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Don't run away. American Graffiti on the air. Yes, indeed. 50's alive. You stay with us. Raunchy. Very raunchy.

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0: Well, that's old Johnny and the Hurricanes. Bringing us into this section of American Graffiti on the radio. 50s Alive, yeah. It's let's go back to WIBG. 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
1: I told you so. On this one. Niagara fell for it when we heard a time number one. The Diamonds, Little Darlin'. Grab your free copy of the Wibbage Music List at any record counter in WIBG land. You'll find this one. Numbus.

0: they do take a toehold and cut from the heels. I mean the diamonds. That's Little Darlin'. This is Joe Niagara and Wibbage, and have I got news for the keen teens. Don't you forget it. Saturday night, that's the night. The hippest record hop in all of WIBG land. It all happens at the Maternity BVM Auditorium, 9320 Bustleton Avenue. I'll be there looking for you with guest stars galore. We're lining them up right now. Are you ready? Oh, hang on, Ivory Joe Hunter. WIBG land's own darling daughter from South Philly, Jody Sands. Marion Caruso will be on the scene. Billy Duke and the Dukes and so many more. The big dance contest does carry on. Frank Rack and Linda Crane of Lincoln High, set to take on any and all comers. You don't want to miss it. Saturday night. That's our night to get together in well a while. This is the spot where the steps are started. The Maternity BVM Auditorium. That's Bustleton Avenue and Welch Road. I want to see your face in the place.
1: A not that good record, but an interesting story queued up, right?
2: Yeah, you want to tell it?
1: No, you go ahead.
2: Okay, anyway, when Danny and the Juniors went in the studio, they did a thing called Do the Bop.
1: Do the Bop.
2: All right.
1: And the Bop was a big item back then.
2: Yep.
1: Yeah.
2: And somewhere along the line, to make a long story short, they threw this away and got Danny, okay, singing lead to do At the Hop, and it's the same song.
1: But okay. But to jump in the middle of the story, the way it's told, and who knows wherein the truth actually lies, it's told that the record was played for Dick Clark. And Dick Clark said two things. Number one, forget the title, The Bop is Dead. Why don't you try At the Hop? That would work. And number two, forget, I think it was Tony Maresca. I'm not sure, but I believe it was. Forget that lead and let Danny sing lead on.
2: Right.
1: And they went back in, and the rest, as they say, was history. But we are fortunate that somebody located the original master of Do the Bop.
2: You know who it was? The
1: who
2: guy
1: was?
2: That's responsible for the song, Artie Singer.
1: Oh, okay.
2: He brought this out.
1: Neato.
2: On his label, Singular.
1: So that, which is the original At the Hop label.
2: Right. Right.
1: Well, this is not, as we say, it's not really a great record, but it's all part of the history of Philadelphia rock and roll, and we are pleased to bring it to you now.

Oh, yeah. Always let the girl dance. Some of them takes a lot of coaxing to get them out on the floor there. Billy Bland, 1960, Let the Little Girl Dance. And the Beach Boys, Dance, Dance, Dance, Dance. That was the late Rich Reinhardt on WRDV, our cousin station, in Warminster, Hatboro. They were in Warminster at the time, which is just across County Line Road from Hatboro. Station was down in the basement of the police station in Warminster Township. I was there several times. That's where I first met Frank Naparano. He was working aboard for a station there, or a program. Well, that's a long story. Anyway, Joe Niagara in there and some of his patter. Let's see what we're going to do here. You want to be sure and keep listening to WDVR, because coming up at 3 p.m., there will be some great doo-wop music with Ed McGlynn. He's the man, I think he wrote the book on group vocal harmony, street corner harmony, doo-wop, all that sort of thing. So you want to be listening for it. He has some top-notch programming coming up 3 to 5 p.m. right here on WDVR. And if you should miss it, you can hear it on the DVR archives for up to 2 weeks. Well, I'll tell you what, let's do. What time do we have? Oh, my, this is terrible. I think we need Johnny Cash in here. Yeah, I know, but we'll do it anyway. But so you stay with us, and you know what's coming up probably.

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Yeah, clever little number. Randy Starr, After School, 1957. Don't feel bad, Randy. I think all us guys end up being fools for some reason or other. I don't know if we set ourselves up for it or the girls just like to do it. Make us a fool. Tommy Tucker and the Answer to Teenage Queen, 1960, about a year and a half after Johnny Cash had the big hit with it, Ballad of a Teenage Queen. Oh, Johnny, whoever thought he'd be doing something like that, but boy, it was a great one, huh? Well, let me see here. We got to go with the Fab Four, as the English would call them, coming right up.

0: You can be in the brightest of daylight or the blackest of night, even the mysterious and sometimes dreaded twilight zone. And we're always there for you. 89.7 WDVR, Delaware Township.
1: One, two, three.

They let him out of Nashville. But boy, he did all right. She was only 17, Morty Robbins. And Boyd Bennett and his Rockets in 55, 17. So that was pretty early on there, huh? And I saw her standing there, great, great one. One of so many from the Beatles in 1963. Oh, what are we going to do? Let's see. Oh, boy, we're running out of time here. How about the Sensations? And what I think is the greatest Wii U song in rock and roll. Wii U, yeah, you know what I mean, don't you? It's...

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So here he is on the Hayride, my show back in 2017, and the old Archie Shibley number and Hot Rod Race, Bill Turner.

through, I'm here to say I was driving that Model A. Had a Lincoln motor, was all souped up with a Monday Bonnie. It looked real tough, it's got 8 cylinders, use them all. It's got overdrive and never stalls. Got a 4-barrel car with dual exhaust with 4 lemon gears. You really get lost, got safety belts, so I'm not scared. The brakes are good and the tires are fair. Well, we pulled out of Flemington late last night. The moon and stars were shining bright, winding up that grapevine hill and passing cars like they were standing still. When all of a sudden, the wink of an eye, a Cadillac zipped in a passerby, said, boy, there must be a mock to me. Then the tail lines were all I could see. 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

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The fender was clicking on the gold, and a pulse I felt next to me was white as a ghost.

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I knew it'd catch him. I thought it could pass. Would you know about it? Then I'd be low on gas. Flames are coming from out of the side. You'd feel the tension, man. What a ride. I yell, look out. I got life to fly. So pull over, Junior, and let me by. All of a sudden, she started rocking down the road a bit. My valve started knocking. Looked in the mirror, red lights were blowing. The police are after my hot rod Lincoln.

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1: Ramble, ramble, ding dong.
2: Well, there you have it. That's pretty neat. Dedicated to the songs I love, The Three Friends. I don't know who the three friends were, and I don't know what the impetus was for them to give themselves that name. Dedicated to the songs I love. But anyway, 1961, and the Ebb Tides, one of at least two groups out of New York that recorded the Jukebox Saturday Night. I think that's a good one, and I think some of my friends who like big band music would be upset, but that's too bad. Time moves on. I still like the 40s stuff myself, even the 30s. And anyway, what are we going to do? Here, you want to stay tuned to WDVR, because coming up at 3 minutes after 3 p.m. is Ed McGlynn. Now, he's the master doo-wop guy. He knows everything there is to do. The group vocal harmony, street corner doo-wop, all that good stuff. The forgotten third of rock and roll. And he'll be right here to tell you all about it, play it for you. And he has so many stories about the history of these groups and the individuals in the groups and what they've succeeded in and doing in the world of doo-wop, in the broader world of popular music. And so, you know, you can listen. And if you can't listen, you can check into his WDVR's archives, and you can pick up for at least 2 weeks the most recent show. Well, we ain't going to go nowhere without this number from the Crystals in 1963. That guy Phil Spector was a co-writer of it, and whatever happened to him? We won't get into all that. Here's the Crystals to Do Run Run.

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1: Mary.
0: I don't know how that got started in there, but we're just about out of time. We've got to go. We'll be closing with the Platters, the Escorts, and the Valentines from Australia. 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

0: And good afternoon. It's Tuesday afternoon at 3 p.m. That means it's time for the Doo-Wop Corner. Hi, this is Ed McLean. Welcome back for another week of spinning the greatest vocal group harmony, street corner harmony, and doo-wop. We've got a great show planned for you today, but you know, before we do anything else, we got to get our buddy Murray the K to give us the password and get this thing started the right way. Murray's a really busy guy, and yesterday he was the Grand Marshal in the Labor Day Parade in Bivalve, New Jersey. But he's here today, and he's ready to get this thing started. So let's not keep him waiting any longer.
1: The Brooklyn Fox Theater proudly presents the swingin'est personality in the USA. The boss of the swingin' soiree, here's Murray the K.
2: Ave! Ave!
0: Okay, Kuma Zoa Zoa, there's the password. We're all in the doo-wop corner again this week. Well, welcome back. Here we are. It is September 8th. It was Labor Day yesterday, which means summer is officially over, and I'm in mourning. But no, I actually like the fall. The fall is a beautiful time of year. But my show today has nothing to do with fall, but I just had a great time yesterday. I got to the pool for the last time, and it was really great. I enjoy that. So here we are. Now it's time to get back to school and work and all the other things that a lot of us do. And we're back in the doo-wop corner now for our fall season. And today's show has a dual theme. So I've got one theme for the first hour, and I have a second theme for the second hour. And for the first hour, we're going to be listening to doo-wop dance songs. There were a whole bunch of songs about dancing or actual songs about a particular dance style. And we're going to be hearing quite a few of those during the show. So the first hour is doo-wop dance songs. I'll leave you in suspense for what the second hour is going to be, but I think you'll enjoy that just as well. So back in the day, if you were going to go dancing, where did you go? You went to the hop. You went to the record hop, right? So we're going to start it off with the most logical song of all. We'll go to Danny and the Juniors from November of 1957. We're going to hear from Danny Rapp, Dave White, Frank Maffey, and Joe Terranova. Let's kick it off with their big hit, and let's hear them talk about how they went dancing at the hop.

Okay, so kicking things off on the doo-wop corner today, where the first hour theme is doo-wop dance songs. We just went to the hop, which is where you did all of these dances. And the first three songs, actually, were going to be in Philadelphia for. Because Philadelphia was actually kind of the epicenter of dance songs. You know, if you think about the 1960s, you had the Cameo Parkway label that had, you know, Chubby Checker with all the variations on the twist, Dee Dee Sharp with Mashed Potato Time, the Orlans and Wawa Tusi. It went on and on and on. So Philadelphia, I think you'd have to call it the dance capital of the world for rock and roll. In any case, so what Danny and the Juniors said was you can rock and roll or you can stomp and you can stroll. So the next two songs we're going to hear about are about the stomp. And the next one's from another Philadelphia group. These guys got together at Overbrook High School. They called themselves the Brooktones. They signed a contract with Parkway Records. Their first couple of singles didn't do much. And then one day, one of the Cameo Parkway promotion men was up in Bristol, Pennsylvania on a Friday night. And he was at a firehouse where they were having a dance. And he came back to the Cameo Parkway offices and told Cal Mann about the fact that the kids up there were doing a song or doing a dance they called the Stomp. So Cal Mann and Dave Apple decided, well, let's write a song about it. Now, they were doing the Stomp up in Bristol to Every Day of the Week by the Students. So they mimicked that song to create a song they called the Bristol Stomp. They gave this to the Brooktones, who were now the Dovells, and in August 1961, they had a number one record.

Okay, so there's the Dovells with the Bristol Stomp, a song that was written specifically about a dance that the kids in Bristol were actually doing. They were doing it to Every Day of the Week by the students. You can hear the similarity in the tempo and actually even the introduction of that song. But they got a major hit out of that. And I said the first three songs were going to come out of Philadelphia, which was kind of the dance capital back then. In this case, we're going to go to Upper Darby. I don't know how many of you used to watch American Bandstand, but remember Dick Clark would interview some of the kids and he would ask them where they were from. It seemed like every kid he asked came from Upper Darby. But in this case, this group actually did. They called themselves Little Joey and the Flips. This group included Joseph Hall, Jeff Leonard, Johnny Smith, Jimmy Moore, and Fred Geraci. They were recording on Joy Records. This was a national charting hit for these guys. It came out in June 1962. This is the Bongo Stomp.

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3: And welcome back to the Doo-Wop Corner. This is Ed McLean. Today we have a dual-themed show. The first hour is going to be doo-wop dance songs, and the second hour will remain a mystery for now. Here's a CBB, a community bulletin board I wanted to let you know about. Over this weekend, September 12 and 13, the Hunterdon County Fairgrounds will be the host for the 31st annual New Jersey Sheep and Fiber Festival hosted by the Garden State Sheep Breeders. This year, shepherds and artists, representatives from the Navajo Nation, celebrate the Navajo Churro sheep, this year's featured breed and America's oldest domesticated sheep breed. The festival will showcase numerous other sheep breeds in the show ring and barns, along with the fleece show and sale in the Grange buildings, plus sheepdog herding demonstrations in the meadows, sheep shearing demos, vendors, food trucks, fiber craft demos such as spinning, weaving, knitting, crocheting, and rug hooking by regional guilds and artisans. So that's this weekend, 12 and 13. So check that out if that sounds interesting to you. Certainly sounds interesting to me. Okay, we're getting back to our doo-wop dance songs. And right now we're going to go to Harlem in 1957, and we're going to hear from the Charts. They were made up of Joe Greer, Stephen Brown, Leroy Binns, Glenmore Jackson, and Ross Buford. And they recorded a really great song, and it fits right in with our theme today. Let's hear the Charts as they do Dance, Girl.

Okay, there you have the charts with Dance Girl from 1957, another song that fits into our theme today as we are listening to doo-wop songs that talk about dancing or specific dances, which is what we have next. We're going to go out to Los Angeles and we're going to hear from the Olympics, a group made up of Walter Ward, Eddie Lewis, Charles Fizer, and Melvin King. They were recording on the RV Records label, and this song was written by Fred Smith and Cliff Goldsmith, who wrote most of their stuff. And this, I love this song. They say in this song that this dance caught on like an awful disease. I love it. It came out in 1959. This was the original version of Baby Hully Gully.

Okay, so there you have the Olympics with Baby, Hully Gully from July 1959. If you were thinking to yourself, that song sounds an awful lot like Peanut Butter, you're right, it's the same song. They just took it and put new lyrics to it. And there's a very funny story about that song because it was recorded by a group who put it out under a pseudonym so that their label wouldn't find out about it. But I don't have time to get into that right now. So we're talking about the Hully Gully. So let's go to the Jive 5 because they're going to do the Hully Gully calling time. Let's get Eugene Pitt, Norman Johnson, Jerome Hanna, Thurman Prophet, and Richard Harris. And let's hear the Jive 5 and Hully Gully calling time.

All right, the Jive 5 with Holy Gully Calling Time. Let's squeeze one more in before the bottom of the hour. Let's go back to the Olympics as they dance by the light of the moon.

0: at the Olympics and dance by the light of the moon.
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1: And welcome back to the Doo-Wop Corner. This is Ed McGlynn. We're here every Tuesday from 3 to 5 p.m. And we are today in a dual-themed show. The first hour of the show is going to be doo-wop songs based on dancing or dances. And the second hour will be a mystery until we get to that. It's another half an hour out. I am live in the studio today, so you know how I like to work these things. You're welcome to send an email to wdvrhost@comcast.net. I love to hear your comments, but I will respond back to you once I get off the air at 5 o'clock. But feel free to get in touch. Okay, so let's get back to our theme. I said we had a lot of groups coming out of Philadelphia. Here's another one. These guys got together in 1954. They called themselves the Turbans. This group included Al Banks, Matthew Platt, Charles Williams, and Andrew Jones. This became a major hit for them. August of 1955, released on the Herald Records label. Let's hear the Turbans as they do When You Dance.

Okay, so there you have the Turbans from Philadelphia. August 1955, When You Dance, here in the Doo-Wop Corner today, as the first hour theme is doo-wop songs about dances or dancing. And the next song is about a particular dance. Now, this song goes way back. This song was written in 1922 by Armand Piron, and this has been recorded by hundreds of artists. All different kinds of versions, but we've got our doo-wop version here, and we're going back to our friends, the Olympics, once again. This came out in 1960 in August, and it went to number 42 on the Billboard Hot 100. So let's hear the Olympics and their version of Shimmy Like Kate.

Okay, so there you have the Olympics with their version of Shimmy Like Kate, a song that goes all the way back to 1922. Shake like jelly on a jelly plate. I love some of these lyrics. Anyway, all right. This is one of my favorite groups here. They only recorded two singles, and all four sides of both singles are great. The Eternals, they came out of the Bronx. We're going to hear the flip side of their Rockin' in the Jungle single, a song called Rock and Roll Cha-Cha. This group was made up of Alex Miranda. Now, he's the bass singer. You just got to check out how magnificent his bass voice is in this song, because it's featured rather prominently. The rest of the guys in this group were Charlie Girona, Ernie Sierra, Fred Hodge, and Arnie Torres. This was released on Hollywood Records in 1959. So let's hear The Eternals and a great song, Rock and Roll Cha-Cha.

Okay, The Eternals and Rock and Roll Cha-Cha, 1959. I love that song. I love Alex Miranda's bass in that. He's just got that classic bass voice, and that song just has that great Latin kind of feel to it. All right, as we continue here in the Doo-Wop Corner, this is Ed McGlynn. We're here today in a dual-themed show. The first hour, we're listening to doo-wop songs about dances or dancing, and this next one has to do with dancing, and it's actually based on a true story. There was a very prolific songwriting team, Doc Pomus and Mort Schumann. And Doc Pomus had contracted polio as a child, so he was confined to a wheelchair. But in 1960, he got married. And at his wedding reception, because he was confined to the wheelchair, he was unable to dance with his wife. But he was able to sit there and watch her dance with other guests at the wedding reception. So it came to his mind, remember who's taking you home and in whose arms you're going to be, so darling, save the last dance for me. He brought the song to his writing partner, Mort Schumann. They finished it up, they gave it to the Drifters, and in August 1960, it became a major hit.

0: 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I'm Carla, your host of On Guitar, here on WDVR.
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3: Welcome back to the Doo-Wop Corner. This is Ed McLinn. I'm here in the studio live today, and I'm not able to answer calls that come in. The phone light has flashed a couple times, but I have very little time in between songs, so I can't really answer calls, but I can certainly see your emails, and I'll respond to them when the show's over. You can send them to wdvrhost@comcast.net. All right, as we continue listening to doo-wop songs about dances or dancing, this is about both. This is about a young lady, and it's about a dance. And we're going back to the Dovells. I love this song. This came out in April 1962. It was called Bristol Twistin' Annie. And I I love the lyrics in here. They said she's got a face like Rin Tin Tin and a shape like my Uncle Ben. So, in any case, let's hear about Bristol Twistin' Annie.

Okay, Bristol, Twistin' Annie by the Dovells, April 1962. Another song related to both a dance and a dancer, in this case, here in the Doo-Wop Corner. Thanks for the emails that are coming in. I really appreciate them. I've been hearing from Bob and from Mimi, and I heard from, who just came in? I just saw Gene and, wait, there's another one here. Joe. This is Joe from Plant Health Organics, because we got so many Joes who listen to this show. I've got to differentiate. So I heard from Joe from Plant Health Organics. Made an interesting comment. Joe, I will get back to you on that. All right, let's keep going. I got to get a couple more songs. I got to get three more in here before the end of the top of the hour. Dance related. Let's go back to Little Joey and the Flips. We earlier heard their song Bongo Stomp. Now we're going to hear their follow-up. And this was a song called The Bongo Gully. It came out in August of 1962.

Okay, so there you have Little Joey and the Flips and their second dance-related song. That was also a moderate hit for them. Came out in August of 62, and that was the Bongo Gully. All right, we're going back to the Olympics for one more. This came out in November 1962. At this point, they had changed record labels. They left RV Records. This was out on Tri-Disc Records. And this record went to number 40 on the Billboard Hot 100. So let's hear the Olympics and a dance song called The Bounce.

Katie Olympics and The Bounce. And that was a record that came out in November of 62. And we're going to close out the top of the first hour. We're going to go back to the Drifters. We're going to hear a song called Dance With Me. This was released in September of 59. This was written by Jerry Lieber and Mike Stoller, but they wrote it under pseudonyms Louis Lebish and Elmo Glick. In any case, let's close out the first hour. I think I'll get this in and be able to come back and then close it out. But anyway, here's the Drifters with Dance With Me.

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7: The Bucks County SPCA has a tip line for reporting animal cruelty throughout Bucks County. It's 844-772-2847. 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

And welcome back to the Doo-Wop Corner. This is Ed McLean. We're here every Tuesday from 3 to 5 p.m. spinning the greatest vocal group harmony, street corner harmony, and doo-wop. The show today is a dual-themed show. Before I get to the second part, let me just tell you a couple of things. One, I am here in the studio live today. So if you'd like to send an email to wdvrhost@comcast.net, I'd love to hear your comments. And the way it works is when I'm here live, I'll respond back to you once I get off the air at 5 o'clock, because there's not enough time in between queuing up a two-minute song to try to give you a decent response. And unfortunately, I can't answer the phone. So if you'd like to email, I'd love to hear from you. Secondly, all of the shows on this station go into our archives. So if you missed part of the show or you heard it and you wanted to hear it again as many times as you like, go to wdvrfm.org and you'll find our archives page. And every show that's broadcast on this station is on the archives for 2 weeks from broadcast date. So that takes care of that much business for now. Okay, the theme of the second hour of the show, I'm going way back. I did this show the first time, I'm not sure if it was 5 or 6 years ago. It might have been 2022, 21, I don't even know. And one of the guys out there who listens to me now all the time, who's become a celebrity of sorts, is Bob, better known as DJ, from Ohio, from Claudette's Gang. And if I remember correctly, he said this was the very first show that he heard me do after his brother told him about my program. So what we're really looking at here is what I'm calling the song after the hit, which means we're going to be looking at a bunch of one-hit wonders, because there were a lot of doo-wop groups, of course, who had no hits whatsoever, but there were a whole bunch that had one hit, but they continued recording, but they never had any other hits after that, but they recorded some really good stuff. So I got a whole bunch of them here. And so today, the second hour of the show, let's just call it the song after the hit, the one-hit wonders. All right, and for our first one, we'll go out to L.A. We're going to hear from the Safaris. They got together, they used a number of different names. The Dorys, the Enchanters, they were all over the place. They had a female lead vocalist for a while. But when they finally settled on the Safaris, they got a recording deal on Eldo Records and had a monster hit with Image of a Girl. So we're going to hear Image of a Girl, and then we're going to hear the immediate follow-up to that, which unfortunately was not a hit for them. But let's take it one step at a time. Let's start with the Safaris and their big hit from 1960, Image of a Girl.

I love that when the song fades out and they raise the echo a little bit and it just kind of vanishes into the vapor. Image of a Girl, the Safaris, 1960. So that was their hit. That was their one hit. So as the theme implies, we're listening to a bunch of one-hit wonders because their follow-ups and subsequent recordings did not chart for them. This next song was a really good song, but it just didn't make it. You know, it made a little bit of noise in California where these guys came from, but I'm talking about it on a national scale. So let's go to the Safaris' immediate follow-up to Image of a Girl, a song that was written by the group, and by the way, so that they do not toil in anonymity, I failed to mention that the Safaris were made up of Jim Stevens, the lead singer, Richard Klasky, Marvin Rosenberg, and Sheldon Breyer. Klasky and Rosenberg wrote all of their material, including this song. So let's hear the Safaris and the girl with the story in her eyes.

Okay, so there you have the Safaris with their immediate follow-up to Image of a Girl, a song called The Girl with the Story in Her Eyes. It did not chart nationally for them. So there's our first example of the song after the hit. And I got an email from Bob out in Ohio, because Bob keeps records of every single thing I have ever played, and he could probably tell me better than I could what I played. He said, the first time I heard this, meaning this theme of this show, was in April of 2020, over 6 years ago. So there you have it. So we are dusting it off from 6 years ago. And that was a long time ago, but we're still here in the Doo-Wop Corner. Have a great time playing this great music. All right, for our next one, we're going to stay in Los Angeles, and we're going to hear from another great group, in my estimation, a group called Rochelle and the Candles. And this group was made up of Johnny Wyatt, their lead singer, Rochelle Henderson, T.C. Henderson, and Mel Sasso. They were recording on Swingin' Records, and this was a major hit. This went to number 26 on the Billboard Hot 100 and number 20 on the R&B chart, released in October of 1960. So let's hear the hit, and then we'll hear the song that followed it. Here's Rochelle and the Candles with Once Upon a Time.

Okay, Rochelle and the Candles, Once Upon a Time. That's just one of those songs that speaks to me. I talk about this from time to time. That song has just such a haunting quality to it. The way they deliver that I'd have to almost put that, I think, in the masterpiece category. That song just really does something to me. Now, these guys, unfortunately, never had any other hits after that, but they recorded some nice sides. So let's hear their immediate follow-up. So this would be the song after the hit for Rochelle and the Candles. This was a song called So Far Away.

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3: And welcome back to the Doo-Wop Corner. This is Ed McGlynn. We're here every Tuesday from 3 to 5 p.m. And before I get back to the music, we got an alert, a traffic alert. And I know today's the first day everybody's gone back to work and school for the most part. I know some kids went back to school last week, but I think the vast majority, I noticed an enormous amount of difference in the traffic driving down to the station today than when I did over the summer. In any case, there's a road closure and detour, Rosemont Ringo's Road, County Road 604, Delaware Township. Starting today, September 8th, Rosemont Ringo's Road, County Road 604, is closed due to culvert repairs following a postponement. The work will take 2 weeks, weather permitting. A detour is in place using County Road 579 and County Road 523. Please plan accordingly. So you are advised by the advisory. Okay. In any case, let's get back to our theme. This is the song after the hit. And for now, we're going to go to the Capriz. We're going to go up to Queens, New York. Hear from a group that got together late in 1958. Nick Santa Maria, Frank Reyna, John Cassis, Vinnie Nocardo, and Mike Mincelli. And they recorded this song on a small label called Planet Records in 1958. It went nowhere. They broke up. And then a few years later, in 1959, Slim Rose started playing the thing at the Times Square Records shop. People started liking it. And shortly thereafter, in 1960, Slim took it to High Weiss at Old Town Records. And I said, I think we got a hit record here. So High Weiss bought the master. Long story short, released in December 1960, the song became a major hit in the early part of 1961. I am, of course, referring to There's a Moon Out Tonight. So we'll hear that, and then we will hear the follow-up that went nowhere.

Okay, so there you have the Caprice, and There's a Moon Out Tonight, finally becoming a hit after numerous releases on a number of different labels, actually Planet and Lost Night, but then it became a hit once High Weiss released it on his Old Town record label. However, the Caprice would be a one-hit wonder. Now, I know the doo-wop aficionados out there are going to say, wait a minute, Ed, they had a hit many, many years later. Yes, they did, with Morse Code of Love. But that was long after this, and that was in the 1980s. So I don't really count that, because we're talking about the immediate follow-up and making them a one-hit wonder. So yes, you are absolutely correct, but I am not counting that because it came out so many years later. So let's go to the Caprice immediate follow-up to There's a Moon Out Tonight, March of 1961. Strangely, this record did not chart. It's a good song. It's called Some People Think.

0: Okay, the Capris with Some People Think from March 1961, their immediate follow-up to There's a Moon Out Tonight. You know, I did a couple shows a while back on two different subjects, both of which apply to that song. Nick Santa Maria does some amazing vocal work in that. I did a whole show about falsetto. I think I might have to dust it off and replay it in the next few weeks or so. People really enjoyed it. He has an amazing ability to go from chest voice, as they call it, to falsetto. And he's like a vocal magician there. And that song also had what I call a dead key change in it. They go right into a new key change after the bridge without any musical help. It's not easy to do. Anyway, I digress. Let's keep moving. I got to play a lot of songs here. You know what? I am approaching the bottom of the hour, and I do not want to violate, for goodness sake, I would not want to violate company policy. So I'm going to do the station ID right now, get this out of the way, and then I can just roll all the rest of these songs out for the last half hour of the show. So I'll be right back.
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And welcome back to the Doo-Wop Corner. This is Ed McGlynn. We're here every Tuesday from 3 to 5 p.m. Okay, I took care of company business there. I had to do the station ID. It should be done right at the bottom of the hour, so I didn't want to violate company policy and wind up getting 40 lashes with a wet noodle or whatever else it might have been. In any case, let's get back now. Now we can just cruise right through the rest of the program. All right, we're going to go to the Dan Lears, a great group from Brooklyn, who unfortunately were also just one-hit wonders. These guys included Jimmy Webb, the great lead singer, Johnny Lee, Nat McKeown, Willie Ephraim, and Roosevelt Mays, who is the bass singer. Now, I ask you, if you're going to be a bass singer in a doo-wop group, isn't Roosevelt Mays a great name to have to be the bass singer? Hi, I'm Roosevelt Mays. All right, excuse me, I'm getting carried away. All right, let's start out with their well-known hit, May 1958. Let's go to the Dan Lears and One Summer Night.

Okay, so there you have the Dan Lears with One Summer Night. May 1958, that was the hit. And now here's the song after the hit. This was released in September 1958. I thought it was a really nice song. But unfortunately, that's just the way it goes. The Dan Lears will forever be remembered as a one-hit wonder. But let's hear their great follow-up. It's a really good song. It's called I Really Love You.

Okay, nice song, wasn't it? That was a follow-up to the Dan Lear's One Summer Night, I Really Love You. Went nowhere, unfortunately, but they recorded some nice stuff, and they fall into that one-hit wonder category that many groups fell into, and I guess it's better to have one hit than none, right? You know, there were so many that didn't, but that's just the way it went. Okay, let's keep going. I got, let me see, I got 5 more pairs of songs got to try to squeeze in here. All right, let's go back to Brooklyn for this next group. This group originally called themselves the Runarounds, and then they changed their name to the Emotions. And this group included Joe Favalli, Dom Colura, Tony Maltese, Larry Cusimano, and Joe Nigro. And they recorded their big hit on Cap Records. It came out in October of 1962. So we're going to hear the Emotions' big hit, Echo, and then we'll hear the immediate follow-up to that, which was a very similar sounding song, but I'll get into that when we get to the next song. Let's start right now with the Emotions and Echo.

0: Okay, The Emotions with Echo from October 1962, a nationally charting record for them. Their follow-up came out in February 1963. It is a song with a title L-O-V-E, Love. And it didn't go anywhere. It sounds a lot like Echo. It's a similar ballad. It's a great song. It's different enough that it was certainly worthy of being released, and it could have been a hit for them. And, you know, it's just one of those things. So let's hear The Emotions and their song, Love.
1: Here is a story.

Okay, so there you have the Emotions with their follow-up to Echo. That song was called L-O-V-E, spelled out, and it was not a hit for them. I like the sound of that. I like the group. They have a nice harmony blend, that group. All right, let's keep moving along here. I want to see how many more of these I can squeeze in here. For our next one, a classic one-hit wonder, we'll go to the Edsels, a group that came out of Campbell, Ohio. George Jones Jr., lead singer.

The rest of the group was Marshall Sewell, James Marshall, and brothers Harry and Larry Green. They had a big hit with Ramalama Ding Dong, and then we're going to hear their immediate follow-up. So let's go to April 61 and start with Ramalama Ding Dong.

Okay, so the Edsels and their big hit Ram-a-Lam-a Ding Dong, April 1961. Another one of those records that was recorded a number of years earlier, 1958, released on a small label, nothing happened. Copies wound up at the Times Square record store in New York. Slim Rose got involved, and Hi Weiss got this one too. He released it on his Twin record subsidiary, but Hi was getting his records fed to him from the Times Square Records shop. I just wanted to give a shout out to Barbara from Ringo's. She had called in. I can't answer the phone, but Carla, our wonderful station manager, picked up the call, and I just wanted to say thank you, Barbara. She called in to say that she's really enjoying the show, so I'm glad. That's what makes me happy, and that's what this is all about. So getting back to our theme here, here's the second song, the follow-up by the Edsels, the immediate follow-up, When Ram-a-Lam-a Ding Dong became a hit, because they did record other songs after the first time Ram-a-Lam-a Ding Dong was released, but it wasn't a hit then. So this is the one right after it, the song after the hit. Let's hear the Edsels from July 61 and Three Precious Words.

Okay, so there's Edsel's follow-up to Ram-a-Lam-a Ding Dong. That came out in July of 1961. It did not chart for them. Nothing else that they released after that did either. But that's the way it goes in the doo-wop world. Okay, we're going to move right along. I want to see if I can get two more sets of songs in here before I've got to pack it in for the night. For our next example, let's go to Staten Island, New York. Let's hear from the Elegants. This group included Vito Pacone, Artie Venosa, Frank Tardonio, Carmen Romano, and Jimmy Moschella. They had a monster hit that came out in June 1958 with Little Star, and then they followed it up with a song that many people, including myself, felt was an even better song, but it did not fare very well for them. But let's start it off with the Elegants and Little Star.

Okay, The Elegance with Please Believe Me, their follow-up to Little Star, came out in October of 1958 and did not work for them. It did not chart. Can't figure these things out, but that's just the way it is in the music business. All right, I want to get this last group in here. So let's go to The Shells. Let's go to Brooklyn. This came out originally in August of 57, another one of those records. It was reissued 3 years later when it became a hit in September 1960. These guys included Nate Bocknight, Gus Jeter, Danny Small, Randy Alston, Bobby Nurse. Let's hear their hit first. Let's hear Baby Oh Baby.

I'm going to have to pod this one down, and we're not going to get the follow-up. It was a song called Explain It To Me. Nice song. Won't be able to fit it in today because we're going to be going down to the wire with this song. So I will just give a snippet of it. So I'm going to say goodbye. I will see you next week. Thanks for the great emails. And remember, stay well, and Kuma Zoa Zoa.

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0: And this is The World of Work, and I'm your host, Shep Cohen. We're joined this afternoon by Jennifer Schaefer, a wellness expert and founder of Jennifer Wellness, where she helps people reclaim their lives through lasting personal transformation. Jennifer Schaefer is also the founder and creator of The Guides, a concierge wellness company for musicians, artists, celebrities, and high-profile individuals who want to maintain a substance-free lifestyle while on the road. Jennifer Schaefer, thank you for joining us on The World of Work this afternoon. It's a pleasure to have you on The World of Work with us.
1: Well, I'm grateful to be here. Thank you for having me.
0: Tell us about your background, how you got into this this area. What brought you here, and what were your leanings in this area?
1: Well, in my 20s, I was looking for something to be of service in. Previously, I had worked in, you know, so many jobs, but one of the jobs was I was managing actors, and I really loved when I was able to call an actor up and say, like, you have an audition, or you got a callback, or you booked it. And I realized that that felt really good to be of service, to give someone something that they really desired. And I wanted to find a career where it wasn't in that industry, but was of wellness, of giving back. So I stumbled upon hypnotherapy and studied that at 27 for a year. And did that for many years. And then I got into my own illness of an autoimmune disease and felt like the mind-body connection wasn't enough in hypnosis. So I went back to school in my early 30s and studied functional nutrition and medicine, learning the anatomy, organs and systems, and how food, toxins, and also emotional, spiritual disconnect cause dis-ease in our body. And so I have finished that in my mid-30s and then created my own technique. As I would work with people, I would listen to their bodies and kind of see what they needed. And here I am many years later. So always still growing and gaining and learning. So that was the beginning.
0: How does someone start a business like that?
1: You know, it's so funny. It's a great question, because I have to say that I feel very blessed that it all kind of fell into my lap. I mean, I started with a hypnotherapy background and the functional medicine, but from that, I had this intention to travel with purpose. I had heard of Doctors Without Borders, and I wanted to give back in that way. But at the time, I had young children at home, and you have to go for many months. And also, everything that I've done is a certification, and I'm not licensed. So Doctors Without Borders, you have to be licensed. And so I said, okay, but I want to travel with purpose. And through that intention, I went to study in Bali with healers. And I came back, and all my clients and friends were like, oh my gosh, when I would tell them about my experience. And I thought, oh, I'll get a group together and of friends and clients and help, you know, do it for a week. And after I did that week with these clients and friends, everybody said, wow, that was the best retreat I ever did. So that's how the retreat company started. And from then on, that's been 12 years now that I've started a retreat business. And the concierge business was one of my one-on-one clients, and my private practice was having addiction issues. And she said, I can't go to a rehab because I don't want to be seen. Can you create it for me? And I said, well, no, I think that you should do that, go into treatment. And she said, but I don't want to. I think that you can do it. I had worked at Passages for many years in my early 30s. And so I thought, okay, yeah, I actually could. So I did create a concierge treatment around her in her home for a month. And then we just put her in an aftercare, and it just kind of beautifully dwindled down. And because of that, her business manager saw what I did for her and then started referring me. So everything that I've ever done is refer based. So it's not like I said, oh, I want to do this. It's everything I've just trusted. I've gone with the flow and what comes to me. And that's how my business started. I mean, I've been very blessed.
0: What is it that you learned in Bali?
1: So I learned how they heal there. So there's a bone and muscle healer there that is absolutely phenomenal. And he can work on your body and heal elements that some people need surgery from. So when you sit there, Balinese healing is very interesting because they do it on a platform in their house. And so everybody comes and goes. And so you're there to see even the locals getting worked on and us at the same time, me and my group or me, and you're watching that. And so we're learning like energy points or systematic ways of how the arm works and connects here. And so I'm watching this for a day and seeing people that can't walk in, walk out. And I was like, this is crazy. And then another type of healer there is that he works on the energetic system and he pokes your fingers and to see where their blocks is. And then he can follow that. If there's a block in your pointer finger, he knows what organ it's sitting in. He touches that and then you have a reaction. And what, funny enough, when I went to Bali for 3 weeks to study, I realized that Bali is such a unique place that even what I learned, I could never bring back to the States because you have to embody that energy. And I wasn't born there. So I really do believe it's special there and that you do have to travel there for that healing because it doesn't support it here energetically.
0: And when you say healing, what do you mean by that?
1: It means a repair, understanding. I think there's very different types of the word healing. It can mean so many things to each person. Someone could have a spiritual healing if they pray. I believe in, you know, miracles happen when we expect God to show up. And so if you are having a physical healing, like a physical ailment, there's a way of healing it. But I always say, I'm the guide, you're the healer. So I always teach people to be empowered into their own healing system. Because the truth is, nobody can heal you. You have to be able to allow it to happen to yourself and then understand it. Because I believe every disease, everything that happens to you is a dot being connected to something that you're holding in or a toxin in your environment that you had. So I think that healing is a big word and means a lot of things.
0: Is healing, does it have to be mental healing as well as physical?
1: I do believe, and just in the many years I've practiced, that you do need to understand how your emotional, spiritual, and physical body heals. So I believe if you don't understand the emotional and spiritual reason of why your body created this, then you can't have a full physical healing. Meaning, let's say healing, meaning if you have your lower back is out, and it just keeps, and you've gone to a chiropractor, you've done everything. But have you gone to the emotional of like, is there something weighing you down? Is if there's no physical reason, what is the emotional component to that? And when you find that component, you can say like, oh, this is what, something's itching at me, or I'm not feeling supported, or, you know, I feel weighed down and I don't feel like I'm afraid to move forward. When you can really address the emotional component, usually most times, if you truly absorb that, your body releases that tension and it feels like a healing because your pain is gone.
0: And how is the healing different from a transformation?
1: I don't think I wouldn't pin them against each other. I think it's really your belief system. Some people can say my healing is a transformation. And I think that it just depends on your, you know, I think language is so important to each person. I am not afraid of certain words. Like some people are afraid of the word God. That doesn't scare me. So people will use universe. I feel healing and transformation are the same thing. You could, anything is a healing, is a transformation, a release of something, a leveling up, a change of energy, a change of consciousness.
0: And that leads to a wellness, which different people have different ideas of what wellness is.
1: I think so. I mean, I feel that wellness to me is being balanced in your food. I don't think spiritual body, I don't think you have to be religious. I think you just have to understand that the spiritual body is being vulnerable. It's being intimate. It's being truthful. It's being present in the moment. And so when you're aligned in that and in your emotions, your identity, your ego's not ruling you, and you're not allowing your old belief systems to take you down, I feel like that's wellness. Some people might already work on, I always joke, like some people work on their yoga teachers. They work on their physical body constantly. They think they eat well, but then they'll ignore their emotional. So it's, you know, some people go to church all day and then they leave and they go eat McDonald's. So I think wellness is a rounded whole experience of how do we pay attention to all three of the very important bodies that give us peace, harmony. And when you tackle those three bodies together in alignment, that's where I think wellness comes. And wellness just means peace. It means that you're not looking at your life. You're not depressed. You're not having anxiety. You're not having illness. You're not getting colds constantly. Your immune system's strong.
0: So how does not getting colds or getting colds related and your immune system is strong, how is that related to your psychological well-being?
1: Well, I think when our body is stressed and our central nervous system is overworking, it causes stress on our body. And our body, because it's all working together, you're going to notice that you're getting sick more often. Now, that doesn't mean a cold here and there. Our body needs to clean out. Colds are not against you. But if you're constantly getting sick, colds, flus, and it's every week, every month, then you really are asking to pay attention to all parts of your body. It's not just one or the other. So I think colds, I always joke with people, it's a great way to stand still, to be still, where you're not running around, you're not working, hopefully you're not watching a lot of TV, and you're allowing your body to rest. And sometimes, you know, you hear those stories of, I get sick every November, you know, and those people, I get sick once a year and it's always in November. And some people need to get sick to take a vacation. They need to, that gives them permission to relax. So I believe that our immune system, you know, is constantly working with those two bodies, emotional and spiritual.
0: Now, many people consider healing as healing from an addiction. You would disagree with that it's a broader type of concept.
1: Yeah, I think addiction, there was this author years ago that I read, Panache, and he says addiction should be renamed distraction. And that really stood out to me. I think that addiction, and all the years that I've worked in it, it's really a form of self-soothing, looking outside yourself to feel better instead of finding what inside of yourself feels good. You know, I think we're using the world to distract ourselves. I mean, you can be addicted. I mean, addiction is a strong word. It's not just substance. We can be addicted to self-help. We can be addicted to exercise. We can be addicted to anything that is distracting us. So it's not just drugs and alcohol or sex or gambling. I think addiction is many things. Anything that distracts us from being present and showing up in our lives as the best version of ourselves.
0: If someone is addicted to, say, gambling, or do they have a tendency to be addicted to other activities or food or whatever?
1: I think so. I think I think they all go to, so I can see. So yes, I do believe that. That being said, it's adrenaline high. So you're addicted to adrenaline. Gambling brings up an adrenaline. I mean, I'm actually my family are all gamblers. So it's a funny question you asked me, because I've seen the gambling addiction and I've seen what it does to people. My family is addicted to horse racing. And so I was raised at horse tracks at 5 years old, you know, learning to gamble on a number, what horse. And I've seen my uncles put down 100,000 on one horse. And I think that's maddening and get so angry afterwards. And yet they go back next day and gamble again. And it's the high of winning. It's the adrenaline. And, you know, they say there's a such thing as, you know, negative attention, people wanting negative attention, and there's still an adrenaline rush in losing. So, and then, you know, I do believe that, you know, addicted to gambling, there's alcohol, there's usually alcohol, there's sex. I mean, I call it a bag of mixed nuts addiction. You know, it's not just always one that you have. And then when you get sober, and you're no longer addicted to gambling, substance, you know, then I've seen them get addicted to working out and eating healthy. And that is a healthier habit. But the need to be focused and overdo something is still attached there. And that's what you want to work on, is self-regulation. It's not all or nothing.
0: Hmm. So if you go from one extreme to another, the equilibrium is not there, and it's not.
1: No, there's no balance. And then I think that's white knuckling addiction. You know, then you haven't done enough of your inner work to find out how to self-soothe from inside. You're still seeking outside of yourself to soothe, looking for something else to jump in and help you.
0: I've heard that professional athletes, after their careers, and they become addicted to the fanfare, the audience, you know, people in the audience screaming, yelling for them, go into politics, because in politics you have you're the center of attention, just like in sports, and they. Use that. They're addicted to being in the limelight.
1: Yes. And I see that also with artists. Once we get off tour, you know, they have a really hard time getting back to normal life, family life, or just being at home, because they're so used to being on stage every night and getting that praise, that attention, that high. And so it is really hard for a lot of artists to come off tour and get back into a routine. So that's, you know, in my concierge business, when we work on sober tours, we also very much pay attention equally to after tour and how do we put them back into a normal rhythm of life that isn't seeking the attention and feeling that adrenaline rush of being on stage. Same as for athletes. So a lot of athletes also do, you know, there'll be correspondence. You know, they do seek the limelight.
0: It's interesting that they continue to seek the limelight. What is it that you provide them in the concierge treatment?
1: Each person's individual, and that's what I've learned in this. In this space, is that no one's the same. So what someone seeks is going to be different. And that's where I come in. I come in and I create a program for them. So I meet with them and I talk to them and I work through their bodies and system and see what was going to regulate them. Now what's not the same for everybody. You know, there's an artist that we just had that just got off tour and he's married. And he has kids. And so for us to regulate him is to the day that he lands home, he drops, does, you know, morning drop off. He gets back into family routine. And then his wife makes sure that there's dinner at 6 o'clock. So it helps him regulate back into, okay, oh, this is just equally as important. Other artists, we put them right back in the studio. So I'll put them back into recording studio. So their creative juice is still there, but it's now inside, contained into studio. And it's not outside where they go into a depression. So they're still using their creative stuff. And in the studio, we do maybe a week, 2 weeks, and we will like come down on the days. It's not 5 days a week. A few hours here, a few hours, and then we get them in that within a workout routine, just depending if they work out. If somebody that doesn't, like an athlete, we would definitely get them in a workout routine. You know, I haven't worked with athletes in that way. I work with athletes more of when they're getting ready for spring training or camp, for mentally and physically. So I work with them in that way. And then through, like, say, Super Bowl, I'll fly down if they're in the Super Bowl, I'll fly down and help them 2 or 3 days before to get into that mental grounding. But I've never worked with them after their careers, except for, you know, obviously just a one-on-one session, but they haven't hired me to do that. But I can speak about musicians and actors.
0: So they're, if you're hired 2 or 3 days before the Super Bowl, is there any reluctance on behalf of the management of the teams to let you intervene? You know, they have their routine and they have their way of getting ready for a big game. Do you interfere in any way in their minds?
1: No, I mean they actually like me. They like it, you know, because I'm able to have them visualize winning and working on them. And so when they go out there, they're game ready, they're mentally. So, you know, we know like being an athlete is a mental game, you know, as much as it is physical, it's also a mental game. And so, you know, when I used to work in spring training and do all, you know, see the teams, that was baby me, I joke. I used to go to spring training and work with teams, go in. And some of the players I'd work with and get them game ready mentally. And that's through the management. So, you know, I don't work that way anymore, where now I'm just the players that know me or I get referred to call me. And, you know, when I go there, some of the players that have been there for years will then say, hey, work with this kid. It's first time in the Super Bowl. So they'll hire me to work with some of the other teammates that are younger, and then they refer me. So it's just, that's how my business has always worked. So the management likes it. I mean, I don't go and see them during training hours. I go when they're finished training, they're just had dinner, or, you know, when it's time. But it doesn't interfere with their training. It enhances it. Cause like I say, being an athlete and playing is definitely equally a mental game.
0: Would management hire you for the whole team, for example, you know, to get them generally ready for the spring training and the season?
1: Yeah, I don't think it would. That's how it started originally. So it was the management that brought me in, and that's how I started with athletes.
0: I mean, what do you tell them?
1: So here's the connection. My sister does custom clothing for athletes. So she already has a connection. Mm-hmm. So when she's been doing it since she was 22, she's now in her early 50s. So she has strong relationships with the management teams. But now, you know, so that blended into, oh, you need this? Oh, my sister does this. And then I would meet them. And that's how I got in. I don't think, you know, I think they thought, oh, it wouldn't hurt, right, to do this. So I think that's how it started. But I, you know, like I said, I haven't done that in years. But that's the beginning of working with athletes.
0: When you did that years ago, were the athletes reluctant or were they receptive to you?
1: I think it's a 50-50 at the time, you know. Some people are very superstitious. So when it came to hypnosis, they were like, what is that? Are you going to make me bark like a dog? What are you going to do to me? You know, and so, but then I would, you know, see one person, they'd be like, oh man, I slept so good. Ooh, and they would see them play the next day. And they would be like, okay, I'm going to try it. So I think it just depends on, you know, the person. As I think, you know, it's all individual, but yes, there is some people that are reluctant because they don't know. I think now maybe But back then, hypnosis was still kind of like, what is that? What does she do? Are you going to make me do this? Do you control me? And they didn't, you know, realize that hypnosis is nothing can be done to you. You have to accept it and go with the flow for it to have the change.
0: So the work with teams was basically with when you were doing hypnosis?
1: Yeah, it's when I was doing more of the hypnosis. Later in my career now with the functional, now I work with them on more of a cellular level with concussions, physical body injuries. I do epigenetic testing on them to see what minerals, vitamins that they need to get physically strong. So yeah, so my baby me was just hypnotherapy. It's transitioned, but again, not through the team. Now I'm individually hired by the player.
0: And what do you tell them you're going to do for them or you hope to do for them?
1: I don't think it's so funny. They call me and they all just allow me to do whatever I do because how I work, it's once I meet you, I can see what you need. So it's not like they're calling like, hey, I need this. There's like, hey, I'm off. Like now it's like, and if I get a new referral from somebody, they'll say, what do you do? And I say, I work on the emotional, spiritual, physical. And we'll see what's going on with you when I meet you. And that's how it goes. And then I can tell them what I offer and what I do. But I think because of when you refer me, because I don't really advertise, it's not like I'm sitting there putting ads out of what I do. It's someone, when they get referred, they're like, okay, she's changed my life or she's done this for me. Just see her. And that's usually what happens. And they're like, I don't know what you do, but you help this person. And it's a lot of trust.
0: I guess so.
1: Yeah, it comes down to a lot of trust. I did a retreat in Morocco and I only do very small retreats because I want everybody to have an individual experience on retreats. And wasn't able to go to Morocco first. So I hired this woman that does retreats. And so I said, hey, will you book, figure out this is what I want. This is where we want to go. Will you plan this out for me? Because I'd never been. And so she did. And when all my clients showed up, there was, I think, 12 of them. And she's like, okay, so you guys know what we're doing? They're like, we have no idea. She's like, what? No, we have no idea. And she's like, you guys don't know the itinerary? And they're like, no, we just trust her. And she's like, I've never seen anything like this ever. You bring people across the world and they have no idea what they're doing, but they trust you, you know? So I think that's my business. It's off of trust.
0: Is it all in retreats now or how your clients treated by you in what way?
1: So I have a private practice in Los Angeles. So I have that. And then the retreat, I always joke, I'm a tree with three branches. So I have my private practice, I have my retreats and I have my concierge business. And it's all referral based.
0: Now the retreats, you mentioned Bali, you mentioned Morocco, also I think you in Mexico. Would you go to a specific location based on the objective that you're trying to reach for this group of clients?
1: Yeah, so I always go, like that's why Morocco is different. I try to do my retreats in places where I've had the most healing or the most at peace or breakthroughs in my own experience. And so Mexico was in San Miguel I loved that it was not by the beach. So there wasn't that element, but they say that it's on a quartz crystal foundation. And I did feel like a lot of the things I was would have quick healing and transformation. And then there was, you know, I also believe that it takes a village, that I'm not the end all be all. I believe that every healer, every doctor, every therapist, everybody has a paintbrush and will paint a different stroke on your journey. And so my retreats are really much about bringing other people in that do maybe possibly breath work or the Balinese healers and in Mexico shamans that would help you find that transformation. So I do build each one individually around the culture, the experience, and what the foundation of that place Like Bali is very much Hindu. And so there's a lot of meditation, a lot of spiritual work in Bali. And in Mexico, you know, it's more about more individual work. So we're only there 5 days and it's like hot springs and learning your body feedback loop. It's, you know, working with two amazing, I think, one's a body worker and one is, you know, the shaman that's just really special and doing ceremonies. And so each one has different things that they add. And Bali is more of a group experience where San Miguel is group, but it's definitely more individual feeling.
0: Now you don't travel with the team, the groups, or you do?
1: I do. I go everywhere. Yes, I do. In my concierge, I don't. But in retreats, I'm creating them, facilitating them. I create the schedules. So everybody like shows up and gets like an individual schedule. So they get what they're working on. Because I've had a 20-minute conversation with them before. And so they get what they're working on. They get a packet of homework because I believe in homework. I believe that you are the creator, never the victim. So you have to show up in your creation for things to shift. You can't, I'm not a magic wand and nobody you work with is a magic wand. So, you know, you have to participate in your journey of healing or transformation.
0: But, when you're showing up in your journey, why in the concierge aspect of your work do you not travel with your client?
1: I show up and I weave in, but usually I have a sober companion that I create a weekly schedule. So from the time they wake up, the time they go to bed, there's a whole schedule, a workout, diet, what they should be eating, supplementation. There's a psychiatrist they do sessions with, a therapist. So there's a whole team that's there supporting them. And I, you know, talk to the client every day, but I don't need to physically be there all day long to make sure this is implemented.
0: Do you create the team?
1: I do.
0: And the team is different from each person?
1: Completely different. Yeah.
0: How do you, you touched upon this already a bit, but how do you get the team together, the team of professionals that will be helping the person in their recovery?
1: It depends on where they want it. So say if they want it in their hometown and they live in New Jersey, I'll do my homework. I'll fly to New Jersey. I'll set appointments up and I individually meet with therapist and psychiatrist and let them know what I'm doing. If they're team players. I mean, some people aren't team players because I believe that for lasting healing, you have to have a team that's working for your highest good together, sharing information. No one's trying to stand out and be the hero here. And so when you can get someone like this team together where a psychologist and a psychiatrist and a medical doctor, a yoga instructor, whatever it is that I put together, biofeedback, everybody's working together and sharing notes and the client knows this. So there's complete through line in the healing process. So if they did therapy on Monday and talked about trauma with their mother, by Thursday when they see the psychiatrist, that psychiatrist says, how are you feeling after this conversation? Did it bring up stuff? Are you still holding on to anything in the set? So it just is a beautiful through line and weaving of treatment. And I think that's why it's so powerful. And, you know, I hope when I find these people that when we are finished, meaning the sober companion leaves, I'm no longer creating the schedule, that they stay with the foundation that was created. It's there to stay. And I don't need to be there. It's almost like their own, you know, wellness regimen is now where they're at. And that's what I try to do.
0: So once they're finished with that week or whatever, 2 weeks, what's your relationship with them, with your client after that?
1: I still talk to all of them, very close to them, still do sessions with them, you know, when they need it. Our first initial is always 30 days. So we implement a treatment for 30 days. We hope that they go 90. just because I feel like that's a really great foundation building of routine. But they don't have to, but everything will be there to support them when they're ready to no longer use us, creating schedules and, you know, implementing like the sober companions that I have are not just your normal sober companions that just sit there and make sure you don't get high and just sit back. Like they're very much like

0: sit with the team. And if I'm not there, we do treatment team once a week.
1: If they are not successful, how do you know that, and how do you tell them that they haven't been successful in their program?
0: Well, successful is, you know, an interest. It's, you know, a tricky one. Success would be staying. Some people would be, they're successful, they're staying sober, but they're not doing anything else. You know, so it's, I say, if you're not showing up, I don't care if you're sober, you're not showing up, which is meaning that's a high percentage of relapse. If we're dealing with substance, I also do mental health, right? So if they're not taking their meds, you know, as they're prescribed, and they're not, you know, showing up for themselves, and they're laying in bed all day, to me, that's not successful, but they might think it is. So I'll say to them, you know, we're expensive. And if you, this is what you want to do, I really don't want, I don't want to take some, I don't do it for the money. So if you're not showing up for yourself, I want to be here to support you, to give back to you, to show you how amazing you are, to take the victim and cross the bridge and be victorious. But you're not doing that right now. So maybe you need a higher level of care. Maybe you do need to go into rehab. And we've done that. I have no problem doing that. You know, but some people, you know, will fight that. But I, again, I'll say, you know, we can stick by and support you, but you have to show up for yourself, because we can't do the heavy lifting. And that rarely happens with an adult that hires me. That happens a lot when a parent calls me for an adolescent, like a 18-year-old or 21-year-old child that doesn't really want to do the work. That's when we hit resistance. But when it's an adult that has sat with me, wants to do this, you know, I don't think I've actually ever run into that. It's when the parent hires me for the kid.
1: So it's the commitment to going through with the program that's important. You have to find someone, or someone has to want to achieve their goals and go through, show up and go through with what you have to offer.
0: We say we can't work harder than you. Right? So if we're doing more than you, then this isn't working. Then you need a higher level of care. Concierge is more of a somebody that's really motivated and willing to do it and wants to get better. But if we're working harder than you, then it's not working. And that's usually, like I said, right now, psychosis is most of the calls we get. Because in psychosis, it's really hard to get someone into treatment that's in active psychosis. So for the last, I'd say 8 years, that's a lot of what I get is a parent's agony and pain, and they don't know what to do. And their kid's in psychosis. And so we show up and we build trust and rapport with them. And we either get them into treatment, and we're working obviously with a psychiatrist and a medical team with this, but that's what we've been dealt a lot. And what comes to us is the psychosis right now. And men, I would say in 15 to 25 from marijuana has been a big issue.
1: You mentioned expense. Does insurance cover any of this?
0: No. It does not. Insurance will cover this. So say the psychiatrist I hire is in New Jersey and you live there, but they're a part of the team. They're going to have a separate fee. But what they can do is super bill. They can give you a super bill, and you can go to your insurance and say, here's the invoice I got. What percentage will you pay?
1: So you act as, I guess, as a nexus between the client and other professionals.
0: I call myself a program director and my concierge, because I create the program and I run the teams and I make sure everything's done and schedule and everybody's showing up and everybody's doing what they're supposed to. So I say I'm a program director. And that's what I do.
1: And then do you

0: do a final report or something like that?
1: I mean, we sit with the client and, you know, they graduate. In a sense, we call it a graduation. And, you know, we check in and sometimes, you know, they'll want to slowly back away. So we'll, you know, the schedule will already be implemented. But what we'll do is, you know, less calls with me and I'll, you know, less. And then Sober Companion will only be there 3 times a week. And so it just depends on the person and where it's located. If it's in LA, it's super easy to do that just because we all live here. And so we can just back out and show up in the morning and leave at night. It just gets tricky if you're hiring somebody from LA in New Jersey. They're not at home, so you would have to pay them for the five, you know, whatever their rate is, but they only show up 3 times a week. So it's just, or we find somebody in AA, depending on what program they're in, that we can hire that's locally that can now show up 3 days a week. And we kind of run them and then we slowly fade away. So it doesn't feel like a rupture. You know, it's a beautiful blend that we kind of leave, and then psychiatrists and therapists are all there, still supporting the client, you know, weekly, and the client can call for sessions on my private practice.
0: How is your private practice integrated with the teams that you offer?
1: I mean, because I see the clients, you know, it integrates perfectly. It's basically the same thing. So if I'm in a concierge and I'm not in town with them, they're booked in an hour or an hour and a half, and they also have, you know, 24 access to me. So I'm always available to them. And then my private practice is by hour, you know, I work. So it works perfectly together.
0: What type of person who wants to get into this field that you're in, do they need a specific type of personality? Would you recommend someone going into it, or would you discourage someone who has a certain type of personality?
1: I think I would discourage it for somebody that has really strong boundaries, personal boundaries. Like, my boundaries are scattered in the sense of, like, I will take a call at 9 o'clock from a client, right? Whereas, you know, some people are like, my phone goes off. I don't take any work calls after 5. This isn't for you, because I work weekends. I work 24 hours a day. And for me, that works. I have that personality. I'm able to jump off and take a phone call for 30 minutes. And if my client's struggling, it's concierge that I do that with, obviously my one-on-ones, unless it's an emergency. And I would say, you know, what's going on? And I would say, okay, well, do you need to call 911? Is it, what's going, you know, what, I know my scope as well. So then I'll call a therapist in and I'll have them support them there. But I think anybody that like strong work 9-to-5 boundaries, this isn't for them. If they don't want to work weekends, not for them.
0: How do you avoid burnout?
1: I don't know. Everybody asked me that question. I don't know. I just don't. Because I have 3 kids and I'm a single mom. And that's, I've been a single mom since my son was 2.5. So I had a 2.5, a 5-year-old, and a 13-year-old. And I honestly feel like that was my training. So I knew to have me space was to get up at 4 a.m. And at 4 a.m, there's no phone calls. I don't check my emails. And it's quiet for me. And so at 4 a.m, I have my space. I have my coffee. I get up. I journal. It could be just, you know, on my phone, something that it's for me. And when I carve that time out, when, you know, the time hits where I need to show up, get the kids ready when they were younger, go to work, pick them up, go home. I was a big implementer as a parent of bedtime at 7:30. My kids went to bed at 7:30 because then I had the evening to then unwind and go to bed at 9. and then wake up at 4. So I swear that trained me. So I'm able to like carve out nooks for myself so that I don't burn out and I enjoy what I do. And I think when you love what you do, it energizes you. It doesn't deplete you.
0: So you don't take naps then? You weren't taking naps? You
1: went to sleep? I never take naps. I can't take naps. I just, my body doesn't take naps. I will meditate and I feel like that's a nap. I will like take 15, I'll set a timer for 15 minutes and meditate and do visual work and clear out my body. And that feels really refreshing. That's when I started doing it when I was a mom to the kids. Like that's how I reset was meditation.
0: Tell me about the satisfaction that you get helping people get well.
1: I don't know. It brings me back to this little story that I love. My dad, when I was little, when I was in 16, had a Christmas tree lot. And I remember my dad saying to me, "We don't have a lot of money to pay you to be here at the time. So, you know, go ahead and take it, like take a few trees and then go ahead and take the money. And that's the way you're going to get paid." And I was like, okay, I didn't care. And I remember that was like such a lesson for me because I remember seeing this mother show up in a taxi with her 5-year-old daughter. And we had these Christmas trees, Douglas firs that were $19.99. That was our big advertisement, $19.99. And then we had the noble firs that were obviously, you know, more expensive. And I remember this little girl and her mom, the taxi's waiting and mom's looking at the $19.99 trees. And the little girl just looks at this, you know, $150 tree and is just like, "Oh, I found it." And her mom's like, no, we can't afford it. And I just remember in that moment, I gave them the tree because I could do that. And that feeling of meeting somebody to give something back, to change someone's life in an instant, call it kindness. That's how it feels. It's like if you could give somebody something that they thought they could not have for free or just for a moment of having them find grace and harmony in their life. That's the satisfaction I have, you know, is just giving back to someone in a place that they thought they had no power, to let them see that they're empowered, that they are victorious, not victims. And to let, when you see that in somebody, it's one of the most beautiful things, exchanges in life, human exchange.
0: Do you get thank yous?
1: A lot, I do, but
0: that's interesting. People are don't have problems criticizing, but to get a thank you is sometimes difficult.
1: It's funny. I say I get thank yous a lot, and I'm grateful for it. And I always say I'm grateful to be your guide, but thank yourself because you did the work. You showed up. I could have guided you, and you could have done nothing and we wouldn't be having this conversation. But the fact that you chose to show up for yourself, that's what I'm thankful for. I never want to take someone's power from them, but I'm grateful. I always say, you know, like the four agreements, you know, agreement number two is my favorite, is nothing's personal. As personal as it feels, it's not personal. So criticism is not personal. Judgment's not personal. Neither is how you've changed someone's life, because it's just the reality that they've experienced. It really has nothing to do with me.
0: You've given some examples, maybe one or two other examples of clients of yours who really affected you and you still remember their transformation today.
1: I have a few. I have a lot, but the one that stands out to me is this woman came to me and she was wanting to find love, you know, like us all. She was single. She was in her mid-20s, which is hilarious. And she wanted to find love. She wanted that to get married and have kids. And she had this underlying abandonment issue. And she just, we were talking about it. She's like, I have, my parents are still married. There's literally nothing that I've been abandoned by. So it makes zero sense to me. And when we started working together, I said, at 5 years old, because I work with the body, and I said, like, this imprint here on your liver, it's showing abandonment at 5 years old from your parents. Like, that's what I'm like getting. And she would say, she said, there's no such thing. My parents never did that. And I said, I don't know. I have to trust what I'm feeling and what I'm getting. You know, don't forget, abandonment isn't only physical. It could also be emotional. You know, if the father works all day long and comes home, even though he's physically there, but he's on his phone reading his newspaper, ignoring you, then that feels emotional abandonment. So we had this conversation. She's like, yeah, I don't know. She left. I got a phone call. And it was like 4 hours later. She's like, oh my gosh, I was driving and I forgot that my parents remodeled our house. And I lived with my sister, my older sister, for 3 months when I was 5 years old. And I completely forgot about that. And I just called my sister and she was like, yeah, you cried every night. And so that's a beautiful story, how our body keeps, like I always say, our body, you know, the book, the body keeps the score. Like, our body literally does keep the memories, the imprints, and will hold them. And when it, if it is not being worked on or acknowledged, then it, you keep creating the same patterns, so that I'm not worthy, I'm not lovable. And when the minute like that, she ended up meeting a guy, I don't know, 5 months later, and they're now married. And I was a hypno-doula for their first birth. And they have beautiful two kids. And yeah, it's a beautiful, I love that one. And another one that really stands out to me is when I was working with a celebrity, and I had never met this person before. And I don't, and I try not to read books. I don't watch gossip. I don't pay attention to media or anything, because I don't want to be, you know, I don't want to have anything blocking me from the truth when I work on them. And so she came in, and I remember it was our first session together, and I'm working with her body, and I hear that she was molested by a babysitter. And I was like, I can't say that to her. I don't even know her. What is she going to say to me? And what is she going to think? I'm crazy. So there's a way that I work with kids where if we have, they have trauma or something, that you don't want to sit and tell a kid anything, you know, major. So we do this thing where we work with tones. That's, you know, toning it out of the body. And so it's like a story of like a bunny jumped over the fence and found a carrot, but it's toned in a way that it releases the trauma out of the body where it's stored. And I remember going and my body saying, okay, just tell her the story. So I said, I'm going to be very strange. I'm going to tell you a story, but it's going to move stuff out of your body and it's going to help release something. And so I told her the story. And an hour later, she comes back. She goes, did you know I was molested? And I said, yeah, I did. And she said, I forgot. It was from a babysitter. And I was like, yeah, when you were this age. And she's like, I'm dumbfounded. Like, I thought, I completely forgot about it. It's not, and she goes, wait, it's not even in my book. Like, trying to, like, did I know that? Like, you know what I mean? Like, yes. Did I read this somewhere? Did she talk about this? And she's like, I've never talked about this. And so she was able to heal that, because it's not that I like to say, I always say, I don't want you to dig up your past, but you got to release it and feel powerful over it. No longer feel responsible or a victim to it. Yes, we've been victimized by things in our lives, but you don't want to walk and make choices from a place of being a victim, because that's when we make, you know, choices out of fear. And when we do that, we're usually not making the highest choices for our growth, for our self-love, for our worth, for our value. And that's the whole point of this work, is like learning to make choices to, from a place of self-love and worth. And when you do that, the life that you truly desire unfolds for you.
0: Well, we made the right choice in asking you to come on the show today. Thank you very much. It's been a pleasure speaking with you. We have about 60 seconds left. Any closing thoughts?
1: Just that I was grateful to have this conversation with you. Thank you for having me. And I'm just really excited to be able to share this work, because I do believe it's a ripple effect to other people that are listening to this. And thank you for facilitating this conversation. And thank you for the questions. They were really fun answering.
0: Great. Thank you very much for being with us, Jennifer Schaefer, wellness expert, cellular healer, and founder of Jennifer Wellness. Very impressive. Thank you for joining us, and good luck in your work.
1: Thank you so much. You as well.
0: My pleasure. Until next week, this is The World of Work, and I'm your host, Shep Cohen. And coming up next at 6:30 is Ben. He has his new hours.
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0: Buonasera. Benvenuti to Radio Simpatico, your Tuesday evening supper club on WDVR. I'm your host, Ben. Grazie mille for your company at our table. As we do each week around this time, we're serving classics from the Italian and Italian-American songbook, Family Style, naturalmente, of course. Well, the weather has been bellissima here recently. You can feel un po' d'autunno, a little fall in the air. So here's Tony Bennett with our antipasto for the show and for the season. Autumn in Rome. Alla dolce vita, buon appetito.
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Canzone Nopalatana singer Gloria Christian with a bit of a back-to-school song. A ragazza tries to act a bit older than her years. Lazzarella, or Little Rascal. We also heard Teddy Reno with Accarezzami. This is Radio Simpatico. I'm your host, Ben. Thanks for being part of the WDVR familia this evening. 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I'll take good care of you. We continue with Billy Joel, scenes from an Italian restaurant. Will you be having the vino rosso or the vino bianco? Maybe a little of both. Saluti.

Billy Joel's Scenes from an Italian Restaurant here on WDVR's Radio Simpatico, your Tuesday evening supper serenade. I'm your host, Ben. Grazie for your company this evening. Here's Diego Peano with one you're sure to recognize. Get ready to do the ba-ba-bas. You'll see what I mean. Ciao, te ne vai. Cin-cin.

Dean Martin, the man who plays the mandolino here on WDVR's Radio Simpatico. Serving I Dolci this evening, one more from Billy Joel, who takes us to Manhattan's Little Italy.

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Yes, and welcome Tuesday night for more of On Guitar. We like our instrumental guitar tracks, don't we? Well, I do. If you're a new listener, stick around. You'll hear things you probably haven't heard before. There is a wealth, a treasure trove of instrumental guitar music out there in the universe and on planet Earth to enjoy. And it's my job to find it and share it with you. Well, we'll be here until 8 p.m. with a variety of guitar styles and guitarists, some familiar to some people and some not so familiar. But for refreshment purposes, I'm going to start with a track called Red Zinger, which is a tea I like, especially if it's iced. This is by Chris Proctor.

Chris Proctor, his album called Ladybug Stomp. Oh, that sounds terrible, stepping on a ladybug. I don't approve of that. And that was called Red Zinger. So let's move on to Al Petaway, the late Al Petaway, his album Slide. This is Blue Bottleneck Breakdown.

You just heard Michael Fix with a tune called Guanches. And before that was Blue Bottleneck Breakdown from Al Pettaway. 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Welcome if you're a new listener. And thank you if you're tuning in. Anyone we met at the Frenchtown River Fest last Sunday, it was a huge crowd on a gorgeous September day. So many people, lots of listeners stopped by chit-chatting and taking photos and met some of the children in their families, made some new friends, and had a really fun time. Also, there are photos of it on our Facebook page, a lot of pictures that Andy took. But not the one with me next to a skunk. I met a beautiful little skunk fella, and I was showing him my skunk earrings. He seemed to approve. So that was good. And we'll be out in the community again on Saturday, September 19th, just up the road on 523 at the Lenape Park. It'll be Raritan Township Community Day, and it's free to go. Lots of free parking. And we'll be there with our tent, along with many other local organizations, businesses, nonprofits from this area in Flemington. So hope to see you there, too. Well, I ran into Stephanie, if you're listening, Stephanie, right now. I'm going to send a couple things out to you. But the first one is from Beppe Gambetta, called Sunrise Melody.

Well, that lovely piece was called The Secret Waterfall from Robin Bullock. It's probably a secret waterfall somewhere in the Appalachian region where I'm going to be visiting later this month. I'll find a waterfall. And it's about 7:24 p.m. You're listening to On Guitar, all instrumental guitar music on this program. I am your host, Carla. I don't think I said that earlier. I'm so used to myself, I figure, why bother? But if you're a new listener, welcome and thank you. And again, it was a pleasure meeting everyone Sunday in Frenchtown at the River Fest. And Captain Basil enjoyed a sip of the Red Zinger earlier that we opened up with. Okay, almost getting to the bottom of the hour. Let's hear a track that's called Run Over. It's not as bad as it sounds. This is by Dylan Reich.

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4: The Raritan Township Community Day will be held Saturday, September 19th, from noon to 5 p.m. in Lenape Park on Route 523, Flemington. 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

Welcome back to On Guitar. And tomorrow on Cats and Crooners, which is from 9 a.m. until 11 a.m., Math is out for a while because she's going to be a mom. So different DJs will be filling in until she returns in early November, hopefully. Tomorrow I will fill in with her, and there will be a special guest DJ who will take the mic at 10 a.m. Same music, type of music that she plays, so no worry there. I hope to know what I'm doing. Well, this weekend there's a lot going on. Up in Belvedere, New Jersey, they're having their Victorian Day from 10 a.m. until 6 p.m. Artists and vendors, a car show. This is all about history, and people will be walking around dressed like Victorian folks did, or probably better. And there will be things for children to do, historic displays, and the local clubs. It's a true step back in history in a beautiful town of Belvedere, New Jersey. And then around 4:30, the Stone Soup Symphony will wrap up the day with a great lineup of music. Also this weekend, Saturday and Sunday at the Hunterdon County Fairgrounds, is the 31st annual New Jersey Sheep and Fiber Festival, put on by the Garden State Sheep Breeders. And for people who like yarn and wool and sheep and all things that go by, this is for you. They'll have all kinds of things going on, including sheepdog herding demos, sheep shearing demos, vendors and food trucks, demos of spinning, weaving, kneading, crocheting, and rug hooking. So I noticed in the past it gets very well attended. It is a fun thing. So no excuse to be idle this weekend. And WDVR is always there for you. And plus there will be a guest DJ on Saturday at 5 p.m., I believe. I better know what time. I have to host the young man. I'll look in my book. Well, let's get back to some music. Here's something by Antonio Carlos Jobim.

Well, that was called Cool Colors by Roger Hudson. Yes. I have some cool colors in my closet, but I don't dress up very often, and they just sit there. Just keep with the sweatpants. So, before that was a piece called Bahian Spectrum from Guitar Instrumentals. That just slipped right by me. I've been talking here with Kevin Cubberly, who is on next, right after 8 p.m. with Night Jams. Well, let's see. Well, Stephanie, I know you're listening. I have something else I want to send out to you because this will tie in with a trip you are going to be on soon. This is called Greek Dances Number 1, Karaguna. It's a woman guitarist, a Greek woman guitarist. What's her name? It looks like Eleftheria Kotsia. I'm sure that is proper pronunciation. Don't tell anyone if it's not. But I think this is a very beautiful track going out to you and your husband.

a Greek song from a Greek guitarist. Greek dance is number one. It was off her album called The Blue Guitar. And that went out to Stephanie before her trip. Thank you so much. Thank you for the emails. I'm catching up. Mr. Cubberly distracted me. I'll blame him. Well, it is 7:45. I don't even know the temperature, but it's very nice outside. You'll get a weather report from Mr. Cubberly. Well, let's go for some

swing jazz, in particular Django. This is from Stefan Rembel, who's one of the foremost experts living in the music of Django Reinhardt and gypsy jazz style of playing. This is called Swing 85.

some Chet Atkins doing Cherokee. That went out to Stephen and Lucy. And we are getting close to the end here. I have to correct myself. I'll be covering for Cats and Crooners Thursday morning at 9 a.m., not tomorrow morning, because I just don't know what day it is anymore. And Math is on her maternity leave, and it's very rare we have a baby, a WDVR baby coming, so we're all so excited. Auntie Carla and whatever. Yes, I'll be showering the baby with things. And Phil, thank you so much for checking in from another part of the world. I hope you're having a good time. Ron, thank you so much for your comments. Well, let's see. We're not quite done. Stephanie, I saw that video. Thank you. Oops, this is, it happened in Monterey. The duo of two guitarists, no longer with us, Bob Roseman and Woody Mann.

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Serving the Delaware River Valley, a unique blend of commercial